okay, all right. I know. Some of you are like, what's going on with the Metallica conscious? Metallica, fly away. You see him in San Diego. What's going on? Breathe. Just breathe. It's okay. Yes. There is a contest for you to win a trip to see Metallica in San Diego, California. The flights, the hotel, all of it. That national keyword, it'll drop again tomorrow. Listen for it throughout the day. New stuff now from Cage the Elephant, 93X.

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93X, a story I overheard about someone misbehaving at a concert in the bathroom with someone else. That kind of misbehavior. I'll talk about it, unfortunately, two songs from now. Here's Dayseeker.

0: 93X, I'm Kevin. Bad behavior in the porta potty. 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They saw a couple go into the porta potty and then come out of it. And no, no, that's not right.
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Everyone stop jumping for a moment. New music. Yes, new music right now from Nickelback. We'll do some Nirvana, but right now, new stuff from Nickelback that is quite heavy. I like the guitar riff a lot on this. It's new now, 93X.

93X, if you grew up in the 80s and 90s and you wanted all of the toys, there was one place you went to. It is coming back. We'll talk about it. And no one should judge me if I want to buy action figures. Whatever. I know I'm an adult. I'm supposed to pay my bills. But they got new action figures. We'll talk about it. 93X, two songs.

0: 93X, I'm an adult. I'm an adult who wants to buy all of the action figures. That's right, they're action figures. They're not dolls for boys. And I want to buy them at Toys R Us because Toys R Us is coming back.
1: I don't want to grow up fun Toys R Us kid. They got a million toys at Toys R Us that I can play with.
0: Yes, Toys R Us is coming back. 120 stores they're going to open up just in time for the holiday shopping season. That's right. They shut down a few years ago, but they're coming back, and maybe they just, I don't know, have hours for the big kids like me that want to buy stuff I couldn't afford when I was 8 years old. Leave me alone. I want the big WWE action figures. 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
3: When Josh and I got real, real drunk at the at the horribly boring, embarrassing NHL All-Star game that was here in town 15 years ago, whatever, Josh.
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3: When I was drunk and I went after Doug Woog. Earlier in the day, remember Big Al was there with us that afternoon, if you remember, Josh.
4: Of course.
3: Big Al and my buddy The King was there. The King was there, too. Al and I took an elevator ride inside XL Energy Center the day of that All-Star game. And Josh, this was maybe the highlight of the entire event. Every NHL mascot was there for the game.
4: And you're a mascot guy.
3: And I'm a mascot guy. So Big Al and I are in the elevator. Oh, you had to be there, Ashley. The elevator doors open. There's only one person on the elevator, and it's the Atlanta Thrashers mascot. Just standing completely. Of course, he can't say anything to us, right? Because he's the man. He was this big, dorky bird. He was like 7 feet tall. He could barely fit in the elevator. He stands there and makes no motion at all. Al and I we sheepishly get on the, is this a setup? Or are we about to? We get on the elevator. I got a box of popcorn in my hand. While we're riding one level up, the Thrasher takes my popcorn out of my hand, dumps it all into his beak, and then when the doors open, he left.
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0: It is my favorite.
1: Because it just can't be.
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Everyone is posting a picture of gas prices. 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Yeah, not fun. I don't know. Can we get a hovercraft? Maybe a hot air balloon? Can I take that to work?

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93X coming up in the next little bit. One of the best songs from Nirvana that is not Smells Like Teen Spirit. And a weird update about those pills. The weird pills they have at the gas station. Yeah, I know everyone's upset about the price of gas, but what about those weird pills? We'll talk about them. Right now, Dexter and the Moon Rocks. Ooh.

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0: 93X, we dive deep into the weird world of science. It's Weird Science with Kevin.
1: Yes, a recent scientific study has discovered that Viagra, yes, Viagra, it has been able to help people
2: in the bedroom. I have to say it like that.
1: Yeah. But now it could be a part of the fight against cancer. And this is Viagra they're talking about, not those weird gas station pills that have names that reference rhinos and bulls. Yeah, you know those. The ones that are right next to beef jerky.

0: Yes! Oh, me and my friends are going to wrestle on the lawn after playing some GameCube and listening to that song. Just going back a little bit. Slipknot, yes, very heavy stuff from them. I think we're getting more new music from them. They're putting out some cryptic teasers that actually aren't that cryptic. I'm trying to figure out the clues, but they're online. Maybe some new music, maybe a big tour, but Slipknot, they're up to something. It's 93X.
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2: When Josh and I got real, real drunk at the at the horribly boring, embarrassing NHL All-Star game that was here in town 15 years ago, whatever, Josh.
3: That was boring.
2: When I was drunk and I went after Doug Woog. Earlier in the day, remember Big Al was there with us that afternoon, if you remember, Josh.
3: Of course.
2: Big Al and my buddy The King was there. The King was there, too. Al and I took an elevator ride inside Xcel Energy Center the day of that All-Star game. And Josh, this was maybe the highlight of the entire event. Every NHL mascot was there for the game.
3: And you're a mascot guy.
2: And I'm a mascot guy. So Big Al and I are in the elevator. Oh, you had to be there, Ashley. The elevator doors open. There's only one person on the elevator, and it's the Atlanta Thrashers mascot.
4: No way.
2: Just standing completely. Of course, he can't say anything to us, right? Because he's the he was this big, dorky bird. He was like 7 feet tall. He could barely fit in the elevator. He stands there and makes no motion at all. Al and I kind of, we sheepishly get on the, like, is this a setup? Are we about to? We get on the elevator. I got a box of popcorn in my hand. While we're riding one level up, the Thrasher takes my popcorn out of my hand, dumps it all into his beak, and then when the doors open, he left.
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Yeah, Metallica, yeah. 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And Smith & Myers will be there from Shinedown. 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

93X, your bad ideas. You posted this. I'm catching up on these from yesterday. Your bad ideas for a touchdown celebration for the Minnesota Vikings. Mary Zambrano says, link arms with several other players and do the what is love head bob. The head bob dance from that SNL sketch. Baby, don't hurt me. Don't hurt. I'll stop.

0: 93X, I'm Kevin. 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Your bad ideas for a Minnesota Vikings touchdown celebration. Someone would score a touchdown, and then they would immediately miss a 27-yard field goal just so they can re-feel the disappointment. Yeah, we got to readjust there.
1: Over.

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Autumn Kings. Yes, that is Autumn Kings. Gone, gone, gone. An interesting story about that band as they're coming up, fighting show to show. They are touring in a van. That's right. They have a van attached to a trailer. The van broke down. And then they just met someone who just bought a brand new car. And that person said, why don't you take my car to your next show so you guys can make it and not lose money? And that is what they did. And then they returned that car. How cool is that story? It's 93X. I'm Kevin. Check me out in my new stand-up comedy special. It is called Kevin and Hell. Search Kevin Kellum on YouTube.

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1: When Josh and I got real, real drunk at the at the horribly boring, embarrassing NHL All-Star game that was here in town 15 years ago, whatever, Josh.
2: That was boring.
1: When I was drunk and I went after Doug Woog. Earlier in the day, remember Big Al was there with us that afternoon, if you remember, Josh.
2: Of course.
1: Big Al and my buddy The King was there. The King was there, too. Al and I took an elevator ride inside XL Energy Center the day of that All-Star game. And Josh, this was maybe the highlight of the entire event. Every NHL mascot was there for the game.
2: And you're a mascot guy.
1: And I'm a mascot guy. So Big Al and I are in the elevator. Oh, you had to be there, Ashley. The elevator doors open. There's only one person on the elevator, and it's the Atlanta Thrashers mascot. Just standing completely. Of course, he can't say anything to us, right? Because he's the man. He was this big, dorky bird. He was like 7 feet tall. He could barely fit in the elevator. He stands there and makes no motion at all. Al and I kind of, we sheepishly get on the, like, is this a setup? Or are we about to? We get on the elevator. I got a box of popcorn in my hand. While we're riding one level up, the Thrasher takes my popcorn out of my hand, dumps it all into his beak, and then when the doors open, he left.
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1: When Josh and I got real, real drunk at the at the horribly boring, embarrassing NHL All-Star game that was here in town 15 years ago, whatever, Josh.
2: That was boring.
1: When I was drunk and I went after Doug Woog. Earlier in the day, remember Big Al was there with us that afternoon, if you remember, Josh.
2: Of course.
1: Big Al and my buddy The King was there. The King was there, too. Al and I took an elevator ride inside XL Energy Center the day of that All-Star game. And Josh, this was maybe the highlight of the entire event. Every NHL mascot was there for the game.
2: And you're a mascot guy.
1: And I'm a mascot guy. So Big Al and I are in the elevator. Oh, you had to be there, Ashley. The elevator doors open. There's only one person on the elevator, and it's the Atlanta Thrashers mascot.
3: No way.
1: Just standing completely. Of course, he can't say anything to us, right? Because he's the he was this big, dorky bird. He was like 7 feet tall. He could barely fit in the elevator. He stands there and makes no motion at all. Al and I kind of, we sheepishly get on the, like, is this a setup? Or are we about to? We get on the elevator. I got a box of popcorn in my hand. While we're riding one level up, the Thrasher takes my popcorn out of my hand, dumps it all into his beak, and then when the doors open, he left.
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7: We talk a lot about ultra-processed foods, but here's a new reason to pay attention. Harvard study just found that adults who eat the most ultra-processed foods had a nearly 60% higher risk of dementia. Now, here's a way of thinking about it that I think is important. For years, we've been told that if we can't stop at just one chip or cookie, it's a failure of willpower. But scientists who study this say that's not fair. These foods are deliberately engineered. The perfect mix of sugar, fat, additives. They make them irresistible. In other words, it's not that you're weak necessarily, it's that the food was designed to beat you. And that's worth knowing, because it takes the guilt out of it and puts the blame where it belongs. Keep in mind, almost 70% of what is on supermarket shelves is ultra-processed. What you should be doing is shopping for foods with the fewest ingredients possible. I'm Dr. Sanjay Gupta, helping you live a better life.
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1: When Josh and I got real, real drunk at the at the horribly boring, embarrassing NHL All-Star game that was here in town 15 years ago, whatever, Josh.
2: That was boring.
1: When I was drunk and I went after Doug Woog. Earlier in the day, remember Big Al was there with us that afternoon, if you remember, Josh.
2: Of course.
1: Big Al and my buddy The King was there. The King was there, too. Al and I took an elevator ride inside Xcel Energy Center the day of that All-Star game. And Josh, this was maybe the highlight of the entire event. Every NHL mascot was there for the game.
2: And you're a mascot guy.
1: And I'm a mascot guy. So Big Al and I are in the elevator. Oh, you had to be there, Ashley. The elevator doors open. There's only one person on the elevator, and it's the Atlanta Thrashers mascot.
3: No way.
1: Just standing completely. Of course, he can't say anything to us, right? Because he's the he was this big, dorky bird. He was like 7 feet tall. He could barely fit in the elevator. He stands there and makes no motion at all. Al and I kind of, we sheepishly get on the, like, is this a setup? Or are we about to? We get on the elevator. I got a box of popcorn in my hand. While we're riding one level up, the Thrasher takes my popcorn out of my hand, dumps it all into his beak, and then when the doors open, he left.
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0: Absolutely. I've been waiting on this all morning. Welcome, folks, to the 93X Half-Assed Morning Show. Smells like cat food in here. Is someone eating cat food?
1: It's like, is that a bagel? What is that, Ashley?
2: It's toast? Gone. So, yeah, it was toast.
1: Ah, yes. The hallway smells of delicious toast.
0: Smells like cat food to me.
2: What? Dude, you always think anytime I have something to eat, you always think it smells like the craziest thing.
0: Well, a lot of what you eat smells kind of gross.
2: It'll be a bagel every single day for months, and at one point it'll smell like fried chicken.
1: Feet?
2: Yeah.
0: Josh, you ever tried cat food?
1: I have.
0: Yeah?
1: On a dare, yeah.
2: Like wet cat food?
0: How did you like it?
1: I didn't care for it.
0: No?
1: I didn't go back, but, you know, in a pinch, if I had to, if that's all we had.
0: Somebody dared you to eat cat foods?
1: Yeah, we kind of had a whole smorgasbord of animal food between dogs and cats.
0: You're talking about
1: bird food, yeah, so we tried a little bit of everything.
0: You're talking about in the home you grew up in?
1: No, this was a buddy's house.
2: Bird food's probably good.
1: Right? No, it wasn't.
2: Really?
1: Yeah, that was actually the worst.
0: See, he tried it all. Don't try to tell him about pet food, what tastes good and what he tried all of it.
1: I should say, in my opinion, Ashley, maybe it is to you.
2: Yeah, everybody's taste buds are different.
0: Rank them from 3 to 1. Bird food, cat food, dog food.
1: That's it.
0: Oh,
1: yeah, that's my exact...
0: Played itself out exactly like that.
1: I tried to... I used to like to play pranks on the older kids. And one time at the Mall of America, they had this kiosk. Maybe it's still there. There's a kiosk with all these fancy dog treats. I mean, it looked like you were going to a bakery.
3: Sure.
1: And that's what I thought it was at first, so my son and I stopped there.
0: I've seen those sumbitches.
1: You've seen that as well?
0: Yeah, it's, they look beautiful. They look so delicious.
1: It'll trick a fella.
0: Yeah.
1: So I saw, wow, well, look at that. I'm going to get my daughter with a cookie. I'm going to buy one of those fake cookies and see what happens. And so me and my son thought that's going to be so funny. We went over there, and she ate it. And she's like, you know, this tastes a little weird, but it's really good. And I explained, you're eating a dog treat. And she went for it. Ate the whole entire thing.
2: It's a power move.
1: It was a power move.
0: Boy, if she'll eat that.
1: Don't you dare.
0: Have you tried any other house pet foods?
1: That's all I can think of.
0: Bird.
1: Yes.
0: Cat.
1: Affirmative.
0: Canine.
1: Correctamundo.
0: All right.
1: You never tried
0: any goat pellets or lizard?
1: I never ate any crickets that my iguanas would eat.
3: Yeah, what about the turtle food? You had a turtle for a while. Did you ever try that?
0: Turtle food!
1: No, there were these little pellets. But, you know, sometimes you'd give them little fish.
0: Did you just say iguanas?
1: Yeah. I had a pair.
0: You had multiple iguanas?
1: Yep.
2: I was wondering about that too, Nick.
1: I had two iguanas.
0: When you were a young kid?
1: No. This was... My parents would never get us something like that. I was...
3: 6 months ago.
1: The second I turned 18.
3: Really?
1: I decided I'm getting a tattoo.
0: Going to the casino.
1: I'm going to buy... Yeah, went to the casino, went to the strip club.
0: And don't get in my way. I'm going out to buy 2 iguanas.
1: That's right.
0: Yeah. I'll show you, Mom and Dad.
1: I got cable TV. I started living life.
0: You'd sit there and watch cable with your iguanas.
1: We'd watch MTV.
3: Yeah. Headbangers Ball, I'm guessing.
1: Got myself in an incredible amount of credit card debt. I did everything an 18-year-old wants to do.
0: All right, well, you deserved it. You deserved to cut loose.
1: I was waiting. You know, we grew up similarly.
0: Your childhood was a nightmare.
1: That wasn't a nightmare, but we didn't have much.
0: We did grow up similarly when it comes to finances and fringe benefits or whatever the... You know where I'm going with that.
1: Yeah.
0: Other than that, I mean, your childhood was a strict Catholic nightmare, where mine was different than that. I think that's where the similarities end.
1: Yeah, my parents showed more love to their children than, from what you've said to us before, your parents did you. Certainly you. Sounds like your brother and maybe even sister did all right.
0: They were handed and provided some things that... I never became familiar with, yes. Here's a question from Dinky Doo Trucker Butt Jesus. He says, everybody's tried that smoked catnip, right? What is that, a real thing? What does he mean?
1: I thought he meant marijuana.
0: Oh, pardon me. I misread his text. No. I thought he said everybody has tried smoked catnip. What he said was, everybody has a friend that smoked catnip. Right.
1: Oh, so he's saying like the... Okay, I thought he was making a weed joke.
0: I don't know anybody who smoked catnip.
1: No.
2: Nobody.
1: Boy, that stuff works, though.
0: It drives
1: him cats on catnip is hilarious.
0: It drives him crazy.
1: It does. They go nuts.
0: Yeah, it works. No, I've never watched anybody smoke catnip. I watched a guy smoke goldfish crackers. Okay, that's one. I watched a guy smoke ground pepper.
1: Wasn't there bugs at one point?
2: I wonder how their lungs are doing.
0: But this was the same guy. And,
2: oh, he's not doing good, I bet.
0: Actually, he's dead.
1: Oh, but you were right, Ashley.
0: Not related to these episodes. This was a guy who we liked to play pranks on when we were young. He was a little older, actually. Quite a bit older. there was this older family in my neighborhood who were just really cool, party all night type couple. And they were probably 40, and we were 18, 19. But they were right in our neighborhood, saw them a lot. And at one point or another, when we turned around 17 or 18, they would wave us over to their parties and say, come on over. What the hell, you know? When you're 17 or 18, and there's a house full of 40-year-olds that say, drink whatever you want, make yourself at home. You didn't pass up on those opportunities.
2: Absolutely not.
0: And it wasn't like they were creepy. They were really cool, really fun people. I far as I know, those two, the married couple I'm referring to, they're still around. But so we just had a riot. Well, they had this one buddy who would get so effing hammered. And so he's around 40-something, right? He would get so hammered that we young kids and some of the older people were very entertained by providing him what he thought was marijuana, and he would just instantly light anything you handed to him, right? And so we played a couple pranks on him. Once we loaded his one hitter with ground black pepper.
1: Oh.
0: And watched him take a hit off of that and watched him just turn green.
1: Was he sneezing like a son of a gun?
0: I don't remember. I just remember I think he backed away from it and said, this stuff is so harsh. You know, one of those potheads lines, like a pot smoker's line. He called it harsh. And the other was, we ground up goldfish crackers and put it in his one hitter. It was just a little show that we like to put on when we would party with this older couple.
1: Going back to eating animal food, I was very disappointed in pepperonis. They look so good, and they kind of almost smelled good, borderline smelled good.
0: I have tried a pepperoni, and that was brutal.
1: It's awful. Yeah.
0: It tasted chemical.
1: Yeah, it's disgusting.
2: I would say one of the worst dog treats.
1: Milk bones aren't bad. A couple people text in and said they had family members that would eat milk bones on more than one occasion.
0: I wanted to find out firsthand what my dachshund, the Ozman, I wanted to find out what the hype was all about. When I would just rustle that bag of pepperonis, he would run through fire to get one of those in his yapper. So one day I decided, is this really, the greatest snack on earth?
3: Yeah, am I missing out on something here?
0: Am I missing out on something? So I tore just a little piece of that pepperoni off and threw it in my cake hole. It was awful. It took me...
2: Trash.
0: It almost took me, I think, 24 hours to clear that taste from my mouth.
1: It's disgusting.
2: Same with that bacon stuff.
1: Oh, the bacon strips?
2: Yeah.
1: I haven't tried those.
2: Strips,
0: And then I found out later in life that that's like the worst damn thing you could ever give to your pet.
2: Yeah, I know, right? We used to give our dogs, growing up, we used to give them... whatever treat.
0: Yeah.
2: And then I got my own dogs, and I was like, oh my gosh.
0: He would have killed Ozzy would have killed for a pepperoni if I asked him to.
1: My dogs are like that with the dental treats. They go nuts.
2: Oh, yeah.
1: Sprinkler Fitter Jesus said when his kids were younger, they had to have several conversations for them to stop eating the dog treats. They loved dog treats.
0: Yeah, little kids are stupid.
3: We give our dog those pup cup type things from the freezer. You know, they're little ice cream treats.
1: Sure. Yeah, like maybe Dairy Queen will give you or something.
3: Yeah, well, these are like actual made by a pet food company. And I tried it. They're pretty good.
2: I always wanted to try those.
3: They're pretty good, Ashley.
2: At like Cub, and I'm like,
3: If you're in a pinch and you need some ice cream, Ashley, it'll do the trick.
1: Yeah. Does your wife ever give you that for being a good boy?
3: Oh, yes. Oh, I'm a good boy. I get one of those. I go eat in the backyard.
1: Yeah, Master Electrician Jesus said, my 7-year-old son still eats dog food every time he feeds the dogs. I should clarify, I had the wet stuff. I didn't, like, chew up the,
0: right.
1: the dry stuff.
0: Yeah, so I never watched anybody smoke catnip, but I watched a dude smoke black pepper and goldfish crackers, and then there was the dude who smoked horse flies.
2: Oh, God.
0: But I don't know if that story is... I don't know if that story is tellable anymore. I don't know. Yeah, there's an element to the story that maybe doesn't fly anymore on the radio. So I'll just tell you, he smoked some horse flies. By the way, speaking of your pet, you guys effed up, didn't you, with these pets? It says here that nowadays, the cost to own a pet is like this. For a cat, to pay for that cat's food, medical expenses, in a cat's lifetime, it's going to run you $20,000 to $45,000. Can you effing believe that?
1: That seems crazy high.
2: That's absolutely, that can't be true. Because I was just talking to my husband the other day, because when we got together, he already had a cat. And so now we have a cat together. And I said, hey, does she ever, like, need to go to the vet? Because we've been together for 4 years. I've never seen the cat go to the vet. And he's like, no, cats don't go to the vet. And I was like, oh, all right.
0: Some of them don't. You're right.
1: I mean, I guess if you, it was, what did they say, the average was 15 years for a cat, the lifespan? Is that what the thing said?
0: Yes, I believe so.
1: So, according to Josh Math, that's $1,300 a month, which seems high, but I guess maybe if your cat gets sick.
0: Sure.
1: Or, I mean,
2: so high. There's no way we spend over $100, if that.
1: Oh, did I say a month? I'm sorry, yeah. A year. Again, I said it was Josh May. $1,300 a year.
0: It mentions here that emergency bills are where the money really kicks you in the nuts.
1: Yeah.
0: This is just average. Some of you might not spend a dime. I'm just telling you, the average, there's real grown folks who do this arithmetic, so I'll go ahead and trust them. The average, the amount of money that's going to come out of your pocket over the lifetime of your cat is $20,000 to $45,000. For a dog, it could go from $20,000 to about $60,000.
1: I could see that. I mean, just when I know, you know, we've got giant dogs, sorry, that eat a lot. I think for dog food, we spend like $106 a month.
0: See,
2: yeah, same here. We're around the same.
0: You guys effed up.
1: Two big puppies.
2: Yeah.
1: And then dog, the dental treats were probably around $40 a month. And then
0: my wife and I,
1: outfits, it's about $300 a month. We like to keep them fresh, you know, change them out.
2: Mm-hmm.
0: Dog nice. Outfits?
1: Yeah, we put them in little outfits.
0: Ain't that a bitch? That's a lot of money right there.
1: Yeah, it is. I wonder if they tell you that at the, you know, they give you all the info on when you adopt a dog or something. Here's everything. Don't forget, you got to do all this kind of stuff. At least that every time we've had that experience.
0: You should skip a lot of that stuff.
2: Yeah.
1: I didn't know. But if they told you, by the way, you're going to likely spend about $60,000 on this one dog. I might walk away from something like that.
2: Yeah, uh-huh. I'm glad I have them. I love them to death. But, yeah, if they would have... Especially my dog that has had a lot of medical problems. If they told me like what to expect in the future, I probably would have walked away.
0: And the article goes on to say, you know, if you keep up with preventative care, that can save you some money, as opposed to 5 years go by and you realize, oh, I forgot to care for this dog, and now it has 17 things wrong with it. Keep up with
1: oil changes,
0: right? Yeah, there's some conversation in here about pet insurance.
1: We've never bought that, but
2: buy it.
1: Yeah, that's what Dr. Andrea said. Who'll be here tomorrow, by the way.
0: Yeah,
2: smartest thing you can do, buy the pet insurance.
0: I've never looked into it.
2: It has saved people. I've heard crazy stories.
0: I've heard about it, never looked into it.
1: Wow. HVAC God Jesus, two dogs, $450 a month for dog food.
3: Dude.
1: They both have to be on prescription dog food.
2: No.
1: Wow.
2: I'm so sorry. Not one, but both.
0: Ashley just mentioned that, you know, she hooked up with this flavor of the month husband. He already had a cat. So now it's your cat together.
2: Yep. Mari. I know you hate the name.
0: Mari?
2: Mari.
0: Does it make any sense at all? I know. At any rate, my wife does this with our... Well, wait a minute. No, not this dog. Oh, she did this with our cat. Well, her cat. Same situation. When I hooked up with my wife, she had two cats, actually, and I had one. So we had three going for a while. Every damn last one of them is dead now. But anyway, with the cats that she brought into the relationship, every once in a while, like I'd walk into the bedroom and the cats are on the bed with her, and she would say to the cats, "Oh, look, it's your dad." And then I would say, "Well, hello, cats," right? And then she would whisper to them, "He's not your real dad. He's only your dad by marriage."
2: That's incredible.
0: Yeah. And the cats would kind of look at me like, "Yeah, I know."
1: Yeah. I mean,
0: he's got a little bit of authority, but not a hell of a lot. He's not our real dad.
2: I've made little comments like that about my husband's cat because he got the cat with his ex-girlfriend.
3: Oh.
2: So I'll be like, "Oh, yeah, I bet you miss your real mom, don't you?"
1: Does she have visitation?
2: No.
1: I know a couple that did that.
0: Do you ever think about your real mom?
2: Yeah, he's like, "Shut up. You're so weird."
0: I dig that. Yeah, $60,000.
1: Man, I could have a Ram T-Rex.
0: You'd look great in a Ram T-Rex.
1: I would. Just put a little ladder on there so I could get in it. So 120 grand then between the two dogs. If 60 grand's the high end of the average.
0: I guess you got to go along with it. Yeah, like Josh mentioned, our veterinarian friend, Dr. Andrea Johnston, should be stopping by tomorrow. We can run this by her and she can say, "Oh, that makes sense." Or she can say, "No, no, no, it's not that bad." Or she could say it's worse.
1: She's never been stumped. She immediately knows every single answer.
0: She's very good.
1: I mean, it's very possible she just makes it up, but she seems very believable.
2: She's so smart.
0: She's very good at her job. Here's a question from John Deere Jesus. When your pets die, do you get them cremated? Yes, we have.
1: We definitely did.
0: And I remember...
2: So do you have like three little...
0: Oh, we got boxes all over the house. Oh, God.
2: I don't mean to laugh. I'm sorry.
0: My wife recently mentioned this. She's like, "Between the pets and my parents, we got ashes all over the house." I mean, it's... yes, I have been doing that. When we were kids, of course, we just bury them in the backyard. But, yeah. And I believe that goes around... my memory serves me. We've had a lot of pet death in our house. Like I mentioned, my wife and I have only been married for 3 years coming up this Saturday, by the way. We've only been married for 3 years, and three cats have died. And I remember it being $1,200, something like that, to get them cremated. I could be wrong. I think it's in that.
1: That sounds about right.
0: And you put them in a bucket, and you put a little picture of them on it. You keep it on the shelf next to my folks.
1: I'm going to look up what we paid for our dog's cremation. It was a lot more expensive than I thought it was going to be.
0: Why do you ask John Deere Jesus? Because he's the one who asked, when your pets died, do you get them cremated? Yeah, why are you asking? I'm just curious. Do you go a different way with it? Because, yeah, that costs real money. But I think it's kind of nice to have that bucket in the house, and you, every once in a while, I kind of rattle it around. Are you in there? Hey, hello, Ozzy. Are you in there? It's me, your real dad.
1: $1,105 is what it costs
0: for
1: us. Yeah, you were right there.
0: $1,105.
2: They're even expensive on their way out. What the heck? Teacher Jesus.
1: I break down the dog expenses by dog, so I know what each dog. So I know which one I love more, the cheaper one.
0: Then you got those folks who like to put their pets down by themselves.
1: Oh yeah, my buddy's dad would do that.
2: I'm not gonna say anything about that. Teacher Jesus texted in and said $60,000, huh? Still cheaper than my kids.
1: Yeah,
2: that's
1: kids.
2: One way to look at it.
1: Well, we've talked about this before. Aren't kids like $300,000 or something like that?
2: A house. A price of a house.
0: What are you guys doing? Why would you do that?
2: Cool. There's a lot of upsides.
1: Some might say wasting money. I think it's worth pennies.
0: What have you done?
1: Insanely unqualified safety supervisor Jesus says, "It's just a T-Rex. Come on, man." Yeah, I know, but it's a pretty sweet vehicle. And I could do that and instead of spending $120,000 on future ashes in our backyard or wherever you put them.
0: Stillers fan Jesus texted in, and he said sometimes when he looks at the ashes of his dead pets, he says to himself, sometimes dead is better. What movie?
1: I haven't seen that.
0: Pet Sematary. I like that line.
1: You didn't like the movie, though, right?
0: It was garbage.
1: Yeah.
0: Yeah.
1: I was always scared to watch it when I was a kid.
0: Other than Fred Gwynne. Fred Gwynne is one of the greatest actors to ever live. They don't make him like Fred Gwynne anymore. Other than Fred Gwynne's character, that 1989-90 Pet Sematary movie is dog feces. Speaking of pets, it's a mix of cat and dog feces.
2: How much do you guys think it is to stuff your dog or your pet?
0: Oh, someone actually just texted in and said, take your dead pet to the taxidermist. I don't know anything about that industry.
1: Let's see.
2: Because I think to do...
0: Number one, Ashley, I would say don't do it. That's ridiculous to have your frozen in time dead dog standing in the living room with a stupid look on its face that it never made while it was alive.
2: Could you imagine the nightmares my poor child would have?
1: It looks like between $650 and $7,000.
0: I'm telling you, I'm
3: that's
0: just
3: a
0: saying
3: range
0: that.
3: Right there.
2: What's the $650 product look like?
1: Dog under 15 pounds.
2: Oh.
0: I'm just telling you this. If I walk into anybody's home and they've got their dead cat or their dead dog stuffed in the corner, I'm going to assume them to be mentally ill.
2: Yeah, probably. I got my three-legged dog there with all her other ailments.
1: You know, I should... This is a good point. I should clear something up. People are saying, like this person says, just cremated my Great Dane on Monday. I paid $260. I forgot. This was everything, meaning the woman that came over and put him down, the transportation, you know, to get him cremated. So, that was like a whole package. I wasn't thinking about that.
0: Yeah, a lot of folks are texting in saying, throwing their pet into the oven there. Cremation. $300, $400, $250, some odd bucks, this and that.
1: When our dog passed away when we were kids, my dad just buried it in the backyard.
0: That's what we always, like I said, when we were kids, we threw him in the backyard and...
2: We did the real deal.
0: Covered him up. What's the real deal?
2: We got him cremated and got his ashes and then got like his paw prints made, stuff like that. But that was our only family dog. We had him for 13 years, so...
0: Then we had that, we had a lab back when I was real little that died, Josh, by getting hit by a snowplow. So we had to dig about 7 or 8 different holes in the backyard.
1: Oh,
0: for
1: man.
0: The,
1: yeah, one of our dogs got hit by, at the time, an NSP truck.
2: Mom never liked those people.
0: We had to dig multiple holes to put all of her in the ground because it was not pretty. Oh, now I've gone back to that moment.
1: Don't do that.
0: We had a cat run over, too, on the highway.
2: Oh, you guys.
0: Well, we lived on a friggin' highway.
2: I know, that sucks. Like, that just sucks.
0: It did suck. I gotta admit, though, when the cat got rolled, it did create kind of a funny moment. So, it was like 2 o'clock in the morning, and our neighbors come over to the house. Well, one of our neighbors comes over. Knocking on the door in the middle of the night. I was probably, I don't know, a 12, 13-year-old kid, and I thought, what the living hell is this? And I heard my dad go to the door and have a brief conversation with this neighbor. And then I heard him whispering something to my mom. And what had happened was the neighbor had gotten home late that night and saw an animal on the roadway and recognized it was our cat. They're deader than disco. And so the neighbor came over and said, yeah, your cat is dead on the highway. Right, so I overheard it. And next thing you know, my dad's... He just pulled on a pair of jeans, no shirt. Got a shovel on his shoulder. He's going out to scoop up the cat, right? And I just remember looking out the window. It's 2 o'clock in the morning. There really shouldn't be much traffic, but just poor timing. Right when my dad's trying to walk out onto the sidewalk to scoop up this cat, these cars start going by.
3: He's playing Frogger.
0: And I kept bracing myself that one of the cars was going to run over the dead cat and it would be like a splash thing, right? You know, like a Tarantino movie.
3: Mm-hmm.
0: But I remember my dad, like this one car goes by and my dad with his shovel, he goes, "You son of a bitch!" And then he scoops up. I don't know why he cursed that guy out. Like, he didn't want to be out there in the first place. Son of a bitch!
1: Have you cursed out people driving through your neighborhood, or you said you were close?
0: Oh, God, yeah. I've reached that point years ago.
1: Simon says, you know what the price of groceries these days? Don't cremate the dog.
3: Oh, this is a good point.
2: Jesus. Oh, man.
1: It's what he would have wanted. Big Gut Tow Truck Jesus said his girlfriend's Corgi had to be put down last year. There's a website you can send a picture of your dog to, and they make a Lego figure out of them.
0: Lego figure?
3: We have one of those at our house.
1: My wife got a tattoo.
0: A Lego figure of a dead pet.
1: Yeah.
3: Well, our dog's still alive, but we do have a Lego set of them.
1: Oh. You have a Lego set of a lot, right?
3: Yeah, we do. We got a lot of Legos.
1: Trash Daddy Jesus, our buddy Trash Daddy Jesus, super handsome. Just throw the bastard in the dumpster, he says.
0: Well, yes.
1: I feel a little bad about that.
0: Here's a guy who says there are people who display their pet skeletons in a glass case with flowers and such.
2: Oh, dude, I know.
0: Never heard of that.
1: I haven't
2: either. A person like that. It's very strange. She also, like, makes art out of bones.
0: That's... Well, she sounds like a character.

0: We'll talk to Randy Shaver and Brad Ryder later. Stupid news. We'll get to that next on the Half-Assed Morning Show.
1: KXXR. 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
2: Weather today, going to be see some more sun, but cool temps continue. High of about 68. Weather's brought to you by North State Mechanical, your neighbor that knows heating and air. 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
11: I hear you. Well, I sort of hear you. Okay, now I can. Oh, I'll tell you what. We were going back and forth a little earlier about our beloved house pets. By God, Cubby, we love them.
12: We sure do.
11: We love our house pets.
12: They bring so much joy.
11: It brings back memories. For me personally, it makes me think of old Megan Marie. Best girl in the whole world. Josh, you knew me back in the day when Megan Marie was still wandering around. You remember the stories where my drunk ex would pull up. I'd be on the sidewalk in my hometown, and my drunk ex would pull up in her van, and she's just hammered, you know, behind the wheel. And I'd get in into the back of the van, and Megan Marie would be back there. And then my drunk ex would go racing through town in that van, just totally out of control. When we'd hit certain hills, she would catch air in the van, and we'd come crashing down. And I'd be in the back of that van with Megan, and I'd be saying, "Are you my girl? Are you the best girl in the whole world?" You know, it was kind of one of the memories I have of those days.
13: Sweet.
11: We got to talking about the average cost to care for our pets. It's ridiculous.
12: Kind of shocking.
11: $20,000, $40,000, $50,000, $60,000. During the course of your dog or cat's lifetime, on average, folks spend between like $20,000 and $60,000 for one pet. We got to talk about some bad things, putting them down. Some folks choose cremation, you know, this and that. Not all pets get a dignified end to their lives. You know, the night-night shot, and then they slowly fade away into oblivion. Motor vehicles can come into play sometimes, unfortunately, and our listeners have their stories. Here's a listener who says, at 12 years old, I witnessed my mom run over our family dog.
12: Oh, no.
11: Didn't give specifics. Must have been in the driveway at home.
13: Yeah.
11: But I witnessed my mom run over the family dog. My dad grabbed a shovel and a gun to finish the job, but the dog had already died.
12: I saw a dog get hit by a car on Highway 62.
11: Mm.
12: And it got up and was fine. Well, I shouldn't say fine. But he just got up and kind of sat there and looked around like, what the hell, man?
13: Adrenaline.
12: What's going on?
11: Always.
13: Oh, I never want to see that. Animal I saw the aftermath of it one time. It was when I lived in Wisconsin. Somebody went through the small town I lived in. And everybody at the bar was like, what's going on outside? Why is everybody freaking out? And you go out there and somebody's like sitting there with a dead dog. And it's got like somebody put a coat over it. I was like, oh, this is just the most traumatic moment.
11: There was, must have been something that you did not want to see underneath that coat.
13: It was terrible.
11: Always hurt cheeses. Well, that sounds like a problem. Always hurt cheeses says that she accidentally ran over her family cat in her own driveway.
12: Oh, boy, that sucks.
11: And back to cremation. Spendy. Any pet care costs a fortune these days. Again, unfortunately. Cremation, around $1,100, $1,000. We were having the conversation earlier. Here's a guy, Josh. Here's good news. I should hang on to this guy's phone number. He's willing to offer a discount to cremate our pets. You want to know what he wants in trade?
12: What's that?
11: Tree fitty. That's all he wants. Tree fitty. All right, here we go with the stupid news report. And you guys know this old bit. And if you listen to this here radio show on the regular, you know how this makes my blood pressure skyrocket. We're leading off here. These are some of the saddest sumbitches in town, if you ask me. There are some serious mental shortcomings happening with the dickless morons who run around town pretending to be a cop. I mean, why don't you just announce to the world that deep down you're still a seven-year-old? Arrested development, I think, is the word, the term, Josh.
12: It is. That's a tough one to wrap your head around. I'm sure there's a few different motives for folks like that. Certainly a failed police officer. They didn't pass a background check, rightfully so.
11: Mm-hmm. You got to have some kind of mental misfirings going on. I believe that's the truth. I mean, when I was seven, I enjoyed playing cops and robbers. This effing guy is 60 years old.
13: That's so nuts.
11: I think I'd rather get my name in the papers for playing with myself in public than for impersonating a police officer.
13: It makes it even crazier when I think about how, like, that's like my mom pretending to be a police officer. What are you doing?
11: That's what I'm talking about.
13: Go to bingo.
11: I'd rather be the jack-off guy, the neighborhood jack-off guy in the papers, than have my name in the papers for impersonating a cop. So in Phoenix, Arizona, the real cops are warning folks to look out for giant nerd arrested development fake cops.
12: Nerd's a good way to put it. That's definitely what this person is.
11: The real cops are warning folks to look out for these nerd fake cops after they had to up and arrest one of them recently. Again, this dude is 60. By the way, your mother's only 60 years old?
12: Yeah, that surprised me as well.
13: No, she's a little bit older than that.
12: Like, how much older?
13: Let me think. My dad is 66.
12: Because your mother's your oldest brother.
13: My oldest brother is in his, I haven't talked to the oldest ones in a really long time. I think late 40s, early 50s, but those are my father's children. So my dad's 8 years older than my mom.
11: Well, you are your father's children.
13: Only my father's children.
12: Gotcha.
13: Sorry, not my mother's.
11: You ever known anyone who dated somebody 10, 11 years older than them or 10, 11 years younger than them?
13: Yeah.
12: Okay. I can't think of one.
11: Your mother is only 11 years older than me. You know what I'm saying?
13: I know what you're saying.
11: you do know what I'm saying?
13: I know what you're saying.
11: Nice. All right.
13: She might be down.
12: She's been married a while. Why not?
11: Trust me. She gets a little hit of this, she's going to be down.
13: My dad's going to show up here.
12: He's a large intimidating individual.
13: He really is.
12: Who also was a sweetheart, I found out.
11: Maybe intimidating.
13: That's very confusing.
11: Maybe intimidating to you. Okay, so this guy is 60. And he's out there playing fake cop. He's pulling vehicles to the shoulder.
14: Scott
11: is this guy's name.
13: Why does that make it so much better?
11: I don't know.
13: Scott.
12: Oh, really?
11: I agree with you.
12: Scott. I know a couple Scots and they're wonderful.
11: No, I don't like the Scots. I don't. Scott the Little Bitch, we're going to call this guy. So Scott the Little Bitch is driving his little bitch mobile around Phoenix, Arizona. And you know the gimmick. Again, this is nothing new. He's got the lights. You know, he bought some lights on Amazon to make his bitchmobile look like a cop car. He pulled a couple people over because it makes his little pee-pee swell up. The real police caught him. Scott's a goner. He's been charged with impersonating a peace officer. Unlawful imprisonment and kidnapping. Now, they don't give any details here in the story, but I think, Josh, that must mean he stuffed somebody into the back of his bitchmobile. That might be where the kidnapping charge comes into play.
12: Yeah, it would have to.
11: Kidnapping on his friggin' permanent record.
12: Way to go, dude. Should have just jacked off.
11: What a colossal waste of oxygen he is. Now,
12: or he probably combined the two now that I think about it.
11: He was jacking off as he was, yeah. You'll like this part. One of the people that Scott, the little bitch, yanked over to the shoulder. One of them was a lady. She called the real police because she knew there was something fishy about little Scott, the fake cop. So she calls, fake cop Scott pulls her over. She calls the real cops. Scott remained at the scene until state troopers showed up. And he tried to pull this on the real cops. This is cute. He told the real police that this lady was speeding and running red lights and he thought she was going to kill somebody.
12: You got that, partners?
11: So Scott the bitch, he pulled the gal over. This is what he told the real cops, because there were no other cops around to do it. He's one of them. He's trying to help. And, of course, the real police saw through that BS. And, like I said, he's in serious trouble. Now, this lame fake cop bit has become a thing in the Phoenix, Arizona neighborhood. Recently, some other J-Brone pretended to be the police at a hotel so he could get a free room. I didn't know that was a thing.
13: I didn't either.
11: A couple days later, two virgins were arrested for pretending to be cops. They were chasing folks down the street with weapons drawn.
12: Oh, my God.
11: They were both confirmed virgins.
13: Yep.
11: Police. When they investigated further, yes.
12: Police car building, Jesus said they've had some sus people come in looking to buy stuff to have installed on their vehicles, and we turn them away, he said. And then they even reported them to be looked at. I bet you guys get some people there.
13: Oh, that's kind of fun.
11: You are a child. That's what you are, if this is what you do with your free time. You're a child.
12: I want to know, like, real cops, their thoughts on this, and we can find out Friday. Major Gordon Shank, Lieutenant Mike Lee, and they have a new public information officer who will be joining us on Friday. We got to remember to ask them that and see if they have any stories on it. We've heard about it here a couple times, and it's usually the same. Like, it's somebody who they just can't learn a lesson, and they do it a few different times.
11: Oh, man. All right, I got to go back to this. I didn't realize this. All the times I've been hanging around Ashley, Mama, she's only 11 years older than me.
13: Yeah, it's weird. Think about it that way.
11: Here's Waylon for Life Jesus, who says, my wife, he says, is 14 years older than me. And he says, it is miserable.
12: Oh, no.
13: Oh,
12: why?
13: Why?
11: I don't know. It's none of our business. Why?
12: I thought he was going to go the other
11: way. No. He says it's awful. Anyway, here's something for you folks who like a little bit of gore. And I'm talking the real thing. Bloody body parts and internal organs and old, dead, limp genitals and whatnot. What we're talking about here is some type of an exhibition.
15: This was supposed to be an exhibition!
11: What movie? 651-551-9393. What movie? Whoever answers correctly first will get undying respect from me. This was supposed to be, then there's a slight pause, an exhibition, and there's a lot of spit coming out of the character's mouth.
12: I don't remember the spit.
11: Mm. You don't?
12: No.
11: Oh, there's lots of spit.
12: A lot of spit.
11: All right, we got already offended millennial Jesus, Rocky IV.
14: I would be offended if people didn't know what movie that was from.
12: Wonderful movie. One of my all-time favorites.
13: I didn't know, Dana. I'm sorry.
12: Have you seen Rocky IV?
13: No.
12: What?
13: You gotta watch. I don't remember seeing any of the Rockies.
12: You can be deported.
13: Yeah, that's what I've
12: heard. If you say that out loud.
13: I honestly, it keeps slipping my mind. Every time I sit in front of my TV and I'm like, all right, well, I actually have time to watch something. Let's see what it's going to be. I forget every single suggestion. I'm stupid.
11: Ivan Drago was just beating the piss out of Apollo Creed.
14: How old is your son now, Ashley?
13: He is 13 months.
14: And he hasn't seen Rocky IV yet?
13: I know. I'll get on it, Dana. Okay. You can borrow him for the afternoon.
14: I'm gonna show him the Rocky IV. I'm going to show him the director's cut as well that came out 2 years ago.
13: Just don't let him eat any Legos.
14: No promises there.
12: Dana's the wrong guy for that.
14: They're all over the floor. Like, he's bound to at least get a couple.
13: All right. Won't kill him.
11: So if you like blood and guts and old hanging wrinkly genitals, there's an exhibition, like the type of setup you see at a museum. The show is called Body Worlds.
12: Seen it.
11: Oh, you have?
12: Yeah. It's creepy and interesting at the same time.
11: Did you see old dead genitals swinging?
12: I don't remember genitals.
11: Okay.
13: I'm so jealous. I wasn't able to make it during that.
11: It's killing me that I missed it, too. The Body World show is currently being put on in Spain. Do you remember anything like this, Josh? And this is where the controversy kicks in. What they did here this time around at the Body Worlds show, they propped up real dead human carcasses and they set them up into sexual positions.
12: No, I just made my own sexual positions. Just when we asked, you know, take some photos of me having sex with this or that or this or that. But they had a lot of dead bodies there. The one that's the most concerning is, you know how, like, you know those egg slicers when they just, you put the little egg in there and then it cuts it into a bunch of pieces?
11: Yep. No, I do not.
12: They have bodies like that where they're just sliced in pieces. That was pretty disturbing.
11: So you can see the inner workings of their lungs or their small intestines.
13: That's so cool.
11: So, yeah, this time around at the Body Worlds show, they've propped up these dead carcasses into sexual positions, and folks were very much grossed out by that vibe.
12: That's awful weird.
11: On paper, the Body Worlds people, they say that they are an exhibition that brings together anatomy and the most recent discoveries about health and well-being. They say preventative medicine this, self-care and health education that. But then they took the dead carcasses and propped them up into the doggy style position. 69.
13: It's so weird. Why?
11: The wheelbarrow.
12: It would be kind of cool if they just explained all those, because there's some I've heard the terms and I don't fully know what they mean.
11: The flying camel.
12: Yeah.
11: So the dead corpses that have been folded into sexual positions, they were all apparently donated. So before these folks checked out, they agreed to have their carcasses kept in a cooler and then put on display at these hippy-dippy exhibitions. But some folks are wondering, did they give permission for their bodies to be included in a gross-looking zombie porn display kind of a thing? Did they give permission for that? So that's where the argument has kicked in, Cubby.
12: I've heard if you give permission, they can just kind of do what they want. But maybe there's a way to stipulate it.
11: The bodies are displayed in different ways at the show. Some are riding a horse. And now we've learned that some are riding a dong. Some are playing a game of basketball. And despite being long dead, NBA referees have claimed that three of the corpses recently fouled Shai Gilgeous-Alexander.
12: Boy, he does get fouled a lot,
11: so he'll be
12: according to them.
11: To the free throw line. Oh, and this too. People are wondering, people who are against this gimmick, they're wondering, are children allowed to view this F Me After Death show? Are children allowed? I don't know the answer to that one, but a lot of folks are saying kids shouldn't see dead bodies.
13: Well, it's at the discretion of the parent. You know, if
11: pardon
13: the parent
11: me?
13: Is cool with their kid saying that, I mean, that's their deal, right?
11: Well, but that's not how it often works. Usually you have to make a blanket statement, right?
13: Yeah.
11: This show is 13 and up, 18 and up, whatever. Sure, I mean yeah, it'd be nice if each parent could make that decision. But if you're running a show like this, you kind of have to have an age limit or not.
12: Physics teacher Jesus said, if I donate my body to science like that, can I pick the position, who I'm paired with, and can they add any enhancements? Yeah, I'd want those choices as well.
11: The pictures were a little, what's the word I should go with, Josh? Troubling. Troubling. Dead, vacant bodies humping each other looks a little wrong to me.
12: Yeah, a few people, including Rickshaw Jesus, saw this, not with the sexual positions, but when it was here. It was a long time ago at the Science Museum. I don't know, at least 10, 15 years, maybe even more.
11: Yeah.
12: It's fascinating, but a little gross.
14: Yeah, definitely.
11: One listener wonders if anyone's walked into this display yet, a guy, and he puts his hand in his front pocket and he says, oh, that's the stuff right there.
13: Oh, Lord. No. You know there's at least one.
11: Yeah, there's got to be one.
14: Always one.
12: Can you imagine, though, if... I forgot what I was going to say. Oh, how this started, the sexual position thing? Like, do you think somebody did it as a bit? Like,
11: yeah.
12: Hey, look at these two.
14: Definitely.
12: And then they thought, that is incredibly fascinating.
11: They cracked open a case of beer, Josh, as they were setting these sumbitches up. And it was like 2, 3 in the morning. Everybody's giddy. Everyone's hammered. And, you know, one guy put the dead bodies into the buck-style position.
12: Yeah.
11: And they had a laugh, and they decided to go with it. That's exactly how it started.
13: How long do you have to work with that type of thing, like with human bodies, where it doesn't, like, you don't see them like that anymore?
11: Yeah, you become numb to it. I don't know how long, but I imagine you become desensitized to it.
13: Are they afraid of the person who, like, it only takes them a week?
14: Yeah. The guy's way too excited to get started.
12: Yeah. Hey, I brought my own.
14: Yeah.
12: They looked fake a little bit. I mean, you know it's real, but it did look a little fake.
11: Yeah, imagine you become freakishly comfortable around that kind of a thing.
13: Yeah.
11: You bring a couple of dead carcasses in here right now, I'm running away from the damn things. But after a while...
13: Thank you.
11: Yeah, I imagine...
12: Can you
11: Ashley,
12: handle a wake?
11: Like sure.
12: With an open casket?
11: Sure.
12: That doesn't bother you?
11: I'm talking about like
12: me.
11: I'm talking about like a stiff, naked, dead carcass, like fresh off the slab at the mortuary. That would freak me out. Yeah. No, a wake doesn't bother me.
12: Yeah, the Shotgun Messiah Jesus, this is right, I remember this too. There was a mom who passed away with her baby. That was disturbing. Is she still pregnant? So that was disturbing for sure.
11: Where did he see that?
13: Oh, I know.
12: At the bodies exhibit.
11: Oh, I thought he saw it in a casket at a funeral or something.
13: Oh, I'm really glad I missed that now. Yeah, I would have bawled at that. I can't see stuff like that.
11: Yeah, Ashley, I bet they become so familiar with these dead carcasses that, you know, maybe you're carrying one of the dead carcasses to its display box, right? And you get like a little itch under your nose. Maybe you take the dead carcass's hand and kind of go, I got an itch. Help me out with that.
13: Just like rub it against your face.
12: You're waving at coworkers with your bare hand.
11: You're playing patty cake with them. Slap, slap, pop, pop, pop, pop.
14: Like Josh said, you see the coworker, so you form the finger to them, you know, a little bit with one of their hands.
12: Sure. Maybe the double bird.
14: Mm-hmm.
11: I have been to a few wakes, though, Josh, where I look in there and I say, who the hell is that?
13: Yep.
12: Especially when they're like glossy or something.
11: It's an interesting gimmick, and I know nothing about it, how to decorate a dead person for display at a funeral. But sometimes they're totally unrecognizable.
13: Why are they always
11: and
13: so
11: sometimes
13: orange?
11: They look like they're going to sit up and say, give me a beer.
12: Yeah.
11: They look still alive. I know nothing about that industry, but I guess it depends on how you go. Maybe it depends on how much you spend.
12: Maybe.
13: Oh, yeah.
11: You spend more money, they're going to make your grandma look like she's part of the party.
13: Yep.
11: You only spend $20, she's going to look like a rotting carcass. All right, what in God's name is this now? Let me see if I can explain this one proper. Oh, Christ. Zimbabwe.
12: Hmm.
11: Here we are in one of my favorite places to say out loud. Zimbabwe.
14: It's lovely this time of year.
11: A dude from that neighborhood, the local cops took to putting him under arrest. Dude was walking around town, and he's toting a bag. And when the police looked inside the bag, what do you suppose was in there?
13: A head.
11: Ashley says, coming off like Al Snow, she says head.
14: What does everybody want?
11: Head.
14: What does everybody need?
11: Head.
12: He said that?
14: Yeah.
11: Dana, what would you guess was... What's in the bag to be as predictable as any morning radio show has ever been in the history of the game?
14: I'm
11: going to
14: say, what's in the bag? A severed penis.
11: Okay. So here we are again. We're in Zimbabwe. Dude's walking around, and he's a tote in a bag, and when the police looked inside the bag... They say that there was some other poor bastard's severed tallywhacker. We have a winner.
14: Wow.
13: Whatever.
14: I swear I didn't see this story either.
12: It's interesting.
13: Now I don't believe you now that you said that.
12: Who?
13: Dana.
12: Oh.
13: Sounds like you're covering up.
12: It's interesting how many cultures we've heard where they find the penis to have magical powers once severed and powdered or however they use the penis.
11: Is that where they're going with this
12: stuff? Well, I'm just saying, like, you hear stuff like that where they're carrying around this for luck, perhaps.
11: Oh, I don't know if I've heard those stories.
12: We've told them in the stupid news.
11: We have?
12: Yeah.
11: Someone carries around someone else's severed rod and they say, well, this is my good luck charm?
12: Yeah.
11: Or, I guess I don't recall any of that, but that is fascinating. I don't know if that was this dude's motivation. I guess we'll find out. Our guy, old dick in a bag, he had just crossed over from Zimbabwe to a place called Botswana. And so naturally the cops, you know how they operate. They check him out as soon as he's crossing the border, make sure he's squared away. And dude had a dick in a bag.
12: I think it's...
11: I don't know why.
12: If I... Yeah, I don't even know if I... Well, I'd probably have to know, like, what's going on here? Albinos, where they'd have trouble. They're the ones that were kind of the big targets. Do you remember that now? Does that...
11: No, I do not. Albino penises were valued?
12: Just their body parts.
11: Any body
12: parts. Pretty part. Sick, bruh. Yeah.
11: No, I don't recall that horror show. But when we go off air, let's me and you sit down and watch a video. I want to know more about this. Okay. Dude's got a... He's got a D in a bag. I don't know why. I don't know who's Wang that once belonged to. I don't know if the original owner of that Wang is alive, or maybe our guy killed him and cut off his special purpose as a souvenir. I don't know. Was dude going to eat it for lunch? We just don't know. There's no explanation here. What I do know is that our buddy, D in a bag, he has to face a judge here in the next few days to explain himself. The severed pecker is in the freezer at the police station. Nobody's sure what to do with it, but it's evidence, so they got to hang on to the damn thing. Oh, God, I almost missed this very valuable piece of information. The lead detective who's trying to figure out where Mr. Dick in a bag got the rod, what he was planning on doing with it. The lead detective, his last name is Dixon.
12: That's perfect.
11: Everybody goes home a winner with this story.
12: Yeah.
11: That's just too perfect.
12: I bet maybe he's not even in that jurisdiction, but they said, hey, there's a Dixon down the road. Let's bring him in for this. Yep. It'll be perfect.
11: Boy, I bet that was gross.
12: Yeah.
11: When they
12: I opened. Wonder if it's obvious.
13: Smelly.
11: Obvious?
12: Yeah, like when you open, 'cause you're not expecting something like that. And I wonder just kind of what a shriveled up, severed private, if it'd be that obvious what it was.
11: You want to know what that looks
13: like?
11: Depends
13: on the size.
11: Go to the gym this afternoon. Go into the men's locker
12: room. Yeah, I suppose. Mm.
11: Oh, wow. All right, so we got to learn more about this horrible, terrible albino body part story you were telling us about.
12: Yeah, so I Googled it.
11: Mm.
12: And what Google says is people with albinism in certain parts of East and Southern Africa are targeted and killed for their body parts, which superstitious beliefs falsely claiming brings wealth, power, and good luck.
11: Oh, my God.
13: Oh, my. What?
14: Falsely, huh?
11: That's horrible.
13: Yeah, just because you look a certain way, you're born a certain way, you have to be on the lookout for people trying to kill you and take your body parts?
12: Who came up with that and then... How do you believe something like that?
14: Yeah, how do you go along with that?
11: It's 20 and 26.
14: Yeah.
12: Yeah.
11: These people don't scroll through Instagram in their free time, do they?
12: Probably not.
11: They have a whole different outlook on life. Okay, we got to take a break. We'll check the sports here in a couple of minutes.
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12: I don't know. There ain't much going on. Don't be surprised if the Vikings make a trade for a running back. Can we go anywhere with that one, Josh?
13: Yeah, they want one. They signed a punter. That's pretty exciting.
14: That's big news. I already got his jersey, actually.
12: they did what?
13: They signed a punter.
12: I saw nothing in the local papers about that.
13: They don't want you to know.
12: All right, yeah, the Vikings might trade for a run. Bill Guerin signed a new deal with his current employer, the Pigs. Okay, Bill Guerin. Twins played in San Francisco last night.
13: Yeah, they did.
12: And they won. The Lynx clinched the number one overall seed in the WNBA playoffs.
13: Woo!
12: Let's get it started in here. Let's get it started in here. Have you guys heard that one?
13: I've heard that song, yeah.
14: Yeah, that's what the kids are saying. You mentioned that yesterday.
12: This is my new thing now, to get all of my favorite ball clubs headed in the right direction. I've written a new song. It's called Let's Get It Started in Here, and I'm going to push it. It's going to be on all the television shows. Randy Shaver will join us at 7:30, and trust me, we'll have some more time and some much more entertaining material come 7:30. Josh's news report is up next.
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11: Weather today, going to see some more sun, but cool temperatures continue, high of about 63 degrees. Weather's brought to you by North State Mechanical, your neighbor that knows heating and air.
12: Lakeville City officials are asking everyone to avoid speculation at this time and let police and first responders do their job.
13: There are still idiots out there threatening schools, and two threats directed at a pair of Minnesota high schools prompted a lockdown and an emergency evacuation yesterday. Lakeville had a pretty rough one, courtesy of whatever bored, cowardly moron, or multiple morons, decided anonymous threats were a fun way to spend a Tuesday. Two high schools, two threats, several scary moments that didn't need to happen.
14: This threat was at least egregious enough to get this kind of response from law enforcement. I want to show you here what we're seeing. You can see a lot of officers here just right in front of the front doors of the school. We know that there are canines that are on scene here right now, sweeping the parking lot and sweeping the school. We also have officers with long guns that are posted up at the entrances.
13: Around 10 a.m., Lakeville police said officers were responding to

0: closely with law enforcement partners and the district, police said in a statement. An active investigation is underway regarding the source of the threats. Thankfully, neither threat was substantiated, and no injuries were reported.
1: This is probably the toughest question I've ever asked you, on or off air, Josh, in the 30 years that we've been friends, and at times, even more than friends. Why are we the way we are?
0: I don't know. You know, maybe 651-551-9393. I was wondering this yesterday.
1: Why?
0: I don't know. I mean, our new text number, 651-551-9393.
1: Right.
0: Should we not read these stories anymore? Meaning, because the attention it gets, it's a news story and it was a big one yesterday. And I kind of wonder sometimes, you know, maybe we shouldn't. I mean, it should be reported, obviously.
1: That's an even tougher question than the one I just asked you.
0: Yeah.
1: Should we quit? I don't know. You're not naming any names.
0: No,
1: I never would. You're making pretty good fun of them.
2: Yeah, you're not saying, hey, good job or anything, you know?
1: I don't know. I mean, you got to do what you got to do.
0: Would it help if
1: we got a job to do around here? You got to fill time. You got to find something to talk about. So, letterbuck.
0: Would it help if I started doing gummies? Would that do anything to stop this?
3: I think it would help you in a lot of ways.
0: Yeah, you think so?
3: Mm-hmm.
1: Oh, but would it do anything to stop this?
0: Yeah.
1: Probably
0: not. No, not at all?
1: Probably not.
0: All right, fine.
1: You guys want to call in a school threat? I don't know. Cubby's on gummies now.
0: I wanted to, but he ruined it. And while Lakeville...
1: I just don't get it.
0: I don't either.
1: I mean, I guess you guys know that. I say it all the time. I don't understand us anymore.
0: While Lake... You know, when you see... It's probably kids or a different country, right? Some moron in a different country. But when you see the response... we're just coming off an absolutely terrible event at a school, you know, last year. And you see that kind of thing. Why would somebody think this is funny? If that's why, what their motivation was.
1: Good question.
2: Brain's not right.
0: Or to get out of a math test or whatever's going on here. While Lakeville was dealing with anonymous threats on the opposite side of town, Blaine had a different kind of unwanted visitor at school. A guy on a bicycle trying to outrun the cops. Students at Westwood Intermediate and Middle School got a little unexpected excitement yesterday. But fortunately, it was over almost as quickly as it started. At the request of law enforcement, students outside playing were brought back into the building and doors were secured. Blaine police said the man was trying to arrest, rode away from officers on a bicycle, and his tour to Central Avenue escape route took him through school property. Police say the man was arrested.
1: It's kind of exciting.
0: Yeah, you'd give something to look at.
1: Yeah.
0: Police say the man was arrested quite quickly after leaving school grounds, and the school says the whole situation was resolved within just a few minutes. No disruption to the school day.
1: Derelict running from the cops rode his bicycle through the playground.
0: Yeah, I think as a cop it'd be kind of fun to drive your squad through a playground or a park somewhere, wouldn't it?
1: Sure.
0: Cut through some grass.
1: Yeah.
0: An email heads up went out to parents yesterday so nobody panicked if they spotted squads near the school. Yeah, that would cause some panic.
1: Well, it would? Just some dork on a bicycle riding to...
0: No, seeing a bunch of cops outside of school.
1: Oh!
0: That's why they sent the email.
1: Yes.
0: Today is National Go With Your Gut Day, and my gut tells me this woman is temperamental. A woman named...
1: See, now that sounds like the gummies talking right there.
0: that I'm going to judge her like that?
1: Yeah. The old Josh wouldn't have said something like that. Gummy Josh has all kinds of judgmental things to say.
0: Well, I just suggested perhaps she's temperamental, but you be the judge, as always. You know, don't listen to me. A woman named Angel didn't live up to her heavenly namesake last week. 23-year-old Angel Reynosa didn't bring peace or love to a home in Del Rio, Texas. She brought a metal pipe. Police say Reynosa went on a rampage with the metal pipe after breaking into a house through a doggy door.
2: Just a tiny little thing.
1: Yeah, she must be a petite little character.
0: She did look just a little undersized.
1: Yeah.
0: This is the story of when a bitch crawled through a doggy door. And if you know the various definitions of bitch, that was a double entendre.
4: Before we continue, this is Thomas from Merriam-Webster's Online Dictionary. The definition of bitch can mean a female dog. It can also refer to a person in a derogatory manner. Since the woman in this story entered

0: doggy door, the previous joke has two meanings. And that concludes today's 93X Vocabulary Minute, furthering your education one bitch at a time.
1: The more you know. The trouble began when the homeowner heard the front door slam shut and found Reynosa inside his residence uninvited. A heated verbal dispute quickly erupted between Reynosa, the homeowner, and a woman who was with him.
2: A verbal dispute?
1: Yes.
2: Like, say, what are you doing in my house?
1: That kind of thing.
2: Yeah.
1: Or, who's that lady? I thought we were dating. That kind of stuff. The homeowner managed to kick her out and lock all the doors, which apparently only eliminated the traditional entrances. Because Reynosa came back, this time through the doggy door, armed with a large metal pipe.
3: There is no way, dude.
1: Once back inside, she hurled the heavy iron tool at the other woman, striking her on the right side of her torso, which frankly hurt like a bitch. The homeowner once again removed Reynosa from the house and called police. She was known to the homeowner, but their relationship and what sparked that fight in the first place was not given.
3: She's not going to leave that doggy door unlocked anymore.
1: Yeah, you can lock those, can't you?
3: Yeah, most of them.
2: She was known to the homeowner.
1: Yeah.
2: What does that
1: tell
2: you?
1: I'd imagine it's probably an ex.
2: What does that tell you right there?
1: Before we wrap up this story, I'm going to play a little clip from a San Antonio NBC affiliate's coverage. We've all had those moments at work, you know, your brain just stops cooperating. This anchor, unfortunately, had one of those moments on live TV.
4: A Rio woman is facing a burglary charge, accused of throwing a pet through a door.
5: She went through a pet door.
4: Okay, wow. Let's start this one. She's accused of going through a pet door.
5: Yeah.
4: Words are hard.
5: Yeah.
4: Okay, all right.
1: Poor gal.
3: Oh, I feel so bad for her. I bet her face got so red.
1: Yeah, not as red as you'd think.
3: Oh, good for her.
6: Maybe she's used to it, maybe.
3: Maybe the makeup helps, too. The TV makeup.
1: Oh, yeah, I wonder.
3: I just want to give her a hug. It's
1: I know.
3: Okay.
1: I felt bad for her, too. Even seasoned news anchors can occasionally step on a rake.
3: Threw a pet through a door.
1: As for Reynosa, she was arrested and charged with burglary with intent to commit a felony.
2: Reynosa.
1: A Long Island birthday turned into a nightmare when the ground itself opened up and swallowed a woman whole.
7: People suffocate and they die. So I thought that first. It's my birthday. This might be my death date.
1: Danielle Timone, was standing in her own backyard in Bohemia, New York, Thursday, when the earth gave way beneath her feet, plunging her into the crumbling abyss of a forgotten old well hidden under her lawn.
8: At first, we were thinking maybe she was in a shed or something, so we weren't looking on the ground.
7: They said, keep screaming. Don't stop screaming.
1: It happened so fast, and I was just down in an 8-foot hole, she said. Trapped with crumbling stone walls on every side and no way to climb out, she braced for the worst.
2: That's hilarious.
1: Then help arrived. Two neighbors heard her screams, tracked down the hole, and called 911, capturing the moment on video.
9: Oh, my God, she fell on the ground. You're going to be fine, Danielle. They're on their way.
1: Firefighters lowered a ladder and hauled her back to solid ground, then broke into a chorus of happy birthday right there on the scene.
7: Firemen, cops, a special unit cops, ambulance, EMTs, they were wonderful.
8: I was tearing up. I was crying. As soon as she got out of the hole, I just gave her the biggest hug.
7: And they all sung happy birthday to me. It was great.
1: She survived.
2: She doesn't sound like she's in too bad a shape.
1: No, she seemed fine. And she's F-I-N-E as well, I may say. She survived the terrifying plunge and is now recovering from a little bit of whiplash, a new fear of gardening, and some pulled muscles.
3: She isn't going out in the garden for a while.
2: She's slinging it, huh?
1: Yeah, absolutely. And she's, I mean, that hole is tinier than a person. I don't know how she fell down that thing.
2: There she goes.
1: Very small.
2: There had been somebody on scene that couldn't help but laugh at such a thing.
1: Yeah, once you realize she's okay.
2: Well, even before that.
1: Oh, I don't think before that you should laugh. I mean, it's kind of a funny premise. Isn't it? I'd have to say, oh, well, and then everybody would say, get out of here. We don't need that around here. Raid your piggy bank. The moment you've been aggressively budgeting for has finally arrived. Fast food giant Wendy's is dropping an emo album today, blending teenage angst, sick riffs, and square burgers. Known for Frosties and fiery roasts on social media, Wendy's took a break from systematically destroying people in the comments and cooked up a 6-song track list on their Instagram story, hopefully bringing that beef to the album with at least one diss track on it. Here's some of the names of the songs. She said she didn't want fries. She lied. Salt in the wound. I missed the sunroom. The best combo meal on the worst night of my life. It's not a phase. It's a 10-piece. And Mr. Frosty's funeral.
3: I love them so much.
1: Wendy's? Ooh,
3: their social media team is the best in the business.
1: They are known for that, that's for sure. If they needed a name for a band, I put together some possible band name suggestions based on real bands, but with fast food themes. Hopefully these aren't stupid.
3: Ooh.
1: How about Fallout Burger? Good Charbroil? Panic at the Drive-Thru? Dashboard Confectionery? The All-American Breakfast? My Combo Meal Romance, Newfound Gravy, Motion City Sandwich, Taking Back Sunday, which is a spelling joke.
3: Oh, dude, that's the best one.
1: That's a spelling joke. Death Cab for Queso, and Jimmy Eat Whopper.
2: There you go.
1: Real life best friends Matthew McConaughey and Woody Harrelson might be linked by something far deeper than just a long-standing Hollywood friendship. The iconic duo stars in the highly anticipated comedy series Brothers, which is now streaming on Apple TV.
5: Are you really Matthew McConaughey?
6: Because I am.
5: Would you sleep with my girlfriend?
6: No, I will not.
5: Can I tell people that you did?
6: No, you cannot.
5: What the hell are you doing here?
6: I just needed time to decompress. Decompress for what?
10: How is it that someone who lives with three women knows so little about women?
11: Honestly, you can be very confounding as a gender.
1: The show kicks off today with a special two-episode double dose.
2: Who are the two best friends again?
1: Woody Harrelson and Matthew McConaughey.
2: Oh.
1: With future installments every week as the remaining six episodes air through November 4th.
12: I wonder if they did that project just so they could have an excuse to hang out and get high together.
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1: Yeah, getting paid to do it's probably the part there. This looks pretty good. I like those guys. I like them together.
3: Yep, me too.
1: Hungry for a great meal for a great cause? 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
1: Anthony Mackie from The Hurt Locker and the Captain America movies turns 48 today. And George Costanza on Seinfeld, Jason Alexander, 67. Finally, today is also Redhead Appreciation Day. Told so to Nick's sister. What up? And that's 93X News.
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3: He doesn't hurt that bad. Nothing a couple Whiskey Mountain Dews can't fix. What's wrong with that guy? He sounds like he's dying. He has a strained hamstring. He shouldn't even be here. You, however, will need surgery and miss the rest of the season. That can't be right, bro. I walked off the field on my own.
4: You're probably gonna have to amputate mine then, huh, doctor? I had to get carted off the field.
3: You're totally fine, Caleb.
4: Then why was I screaming and rolling around and had to get carted away?
3: I don't have the faintest idea why you do the things you do. Nothing can keep down Dart the Shark. I'm gonna go get a second opinion. Man, that guy is badass.
4: Doctor, I need you to sponge bath me.
5: Oh, my God. Here they are. To quote former ESPN television host Dan Patrick, you can't stop them. You can only hope to contain them. It's Randy Shaver and Brad Ryder. Good morning, boys.
6: Good morning.
7: Good morning.
5: Little audio there from, what do they call their show again, John?
8: Riot Comedy.
5: Riot Comedy has this gimmick going online. They are not alone. What I've learned in the last 24 hours or so, lots and lots of folks are poking fun at Bears quarterback Caleb Williams for what went down Sunday.
8: I can see why. The injury compared to his reaction, it's quite different.
5: By the way, in that audio, in the video, if you see the video, Caleb Williams is in a hospital bed with the oxygen tubes up his nose, and he's crying. Standing next to him is his doctor and Giants quarterback Jack Dart. And now we've learned that Jack Dart is likely lost for many weeks, maybe the season, because of, I can't remember what happened to Jack Dart. But right.
7: I like that you call him Jack Dart.
5: In the video, Jack Dart is standing. He's standing and saying, hey, I can still play. Caleb Willem, with his pulled hamstring, is in a hospital bed hooked up to all these life-giving, what do you call it, Josh?
8: Tubes and whatnot.
5: So I've seen a lot of people making fun of Caleb Williams, calling him S-A-W-F-T, soft, for the crying and the thumbs up as he's leaving the ballpark, and all he has is a pulled hamstring.
8: I felt terrible. We were talking about this off air. I felt so bad for him because at first I'm like, oh my gosh, this could be season ending. It looks so bad the way his reaction was.
5: Right. So I'm not saying it's the correct thing to do to make fun of Caleb Willem. All I'm saying is lots of people are doing it, including that video, which was very funny. He says, you're probably going to have to amputate my leg. Right, Doc? And the doc is like, I don't even know what you're doing. You're not even supposed to be here. You know, I don't know what you're doing here. And by the way, I don't know if you heard it, but Jack Dart says, nothing can stop Dart the Shark.
8: Yeah, I like that.
5: He'll be back, he says. Dart the Shark. So there you go. I don't know. I don't know if you guys have a take on it, but
6: well, maybe he thought it was worse than what it was when he left.
5: Yeah,
9: he must have. In the moment, I mean, if you ever pulled a hammy, that hurts.
6: Right. Sure.
5: True, but so. Josh and I had this conversation off air, and I said, "Is it possible that this guy who's playing, who's been playing top level football his whole life, is it possible he never pulled a hamstring before?"
9: Potentially.
6: Possible. Yeah.
7: Maybe.
5: I find that hard to believe. Yes, it hurts. It certainly does to pull a hamstring. I've done it. It hurts. But I guess that was the only conclusion Josh and I could come up with, was maybe he'd never pulled a hamstring before, and he thought for sure his career was over. I don't know.
9: But. I was defending the guy on Twitter yesterday, and some guy said, well, he only had a grade one hamstring pull, and other guys have walked off the field with worse injuries. And so he was in the moment supposed to self-diagnose a grade one hamstring and realize that he could maybe have walked, you know?
5: Yeah, just, it was all very weird.
9: They're being cautious. I get it. He took the card. Who cares? I get kind of cringy about that whole like machismo, like tough guy, get up and walk off, rub some dirt on it stuff. I think we kind of can be done with that stuff.
8: Maybe there's some of that, but did you watch the game?
9: Yeah.
8: Mm-hmm. Did you also think like, oh no?
9: Yeah, absolutely.
6: Yeah,
8: so,
6: sure.
8: you're surprised when it's like, oh, it's a hamstring. Not to belittle that,
9: mm-hmm.
8: but it really looked like this could be some serious trouble.
6: Anytime you see a guy get hurt where he really isn't touched like that, You think the worst right away. We've seen so many times where a guy wrecks their knee or the Achilles when somebody goes down like that when they're not really touched. And that was my first reaction when I saw him go down, is that, well, that's got to be an Achilles or, something more serious than what it ended up being, just because we've seen it so many times.
5: Well, anyway, a lot of folks are picking on Caleb Willem.
8: Yeah, we have some Bears fans picking on him right now, texting.
5: Medical Device Jesus just sent me in. How do I say this? He didn't send me in anything. He just sent me a meme with the picture and the funny words, right? That's a meme, right, Josh?
8: Yes.
5: It's a picture of the Bears coaching staff watching the stretcher get rolled away. But Caleb Williams isn't sitting on the stretcher. It's Lieutenant Dan from Forrest Gump.
8: His amputated legs.
6: Well, I will say one thing. At least he didn't get the Jaden Daniels treatment.
5: Well, we talked about that yesterday.
8: Yeah, we did care.
5: Jaden Daniels, his elbow, his whole arm fell off on the field, and the rest of his ball club just
6: walked away.
5: They went into the locker room. It's halftime. What, our quarterback still down? Whatever. I'm going to get some Gatorade, make a telephone call.
6: Man.
5: They didn't seem to care. So the Chicago Bears, if Caleb Willem can't play this week, and if the backup can't play, Terry Badger, what the hell is his name again?
6: Why can't he play?
5: They say he has a concussion.
6: Oh, boy.
7: Oh.
5: So if Caleb Willem can't play and Terry Badger can't play, they might have to play the backup to the backup. And that guy is our old pal, Cliff Keebler.
6: Cliff Keebler. That's right.
5: The dude who pulled the Hennepin County fluke out of his ass a few years ago in the playoffs against...
7: We're in week, what? We're in week three of the NFL season.
8: All of these
7: injuries are happening to quarterbacks. And
5: yeah, that's what makes it fun, Brad Ryder.
7: Oh.
5: That's what makes it. We mentioned this earlier. If you care, it says here, don't be surprised if the Vikings up and make a trade for a running back with the injuries at that position. The Vikings feel like their current situation isn't going to work. They say the way things are set up now, it would be way too much for Aaron Jones to handle more or less all by himself. So they might.
7: Well, I hope they don't overpay for that, meaning give up too deep of a draft pick, because there's a lot of guys out there. If you have a good offensive line that can fill the hole, there's people out there.
5: I sure
6: would like to see them give this Claiborne kid a chance to play a little bit more, and maybe that could soothe the situation if a young guy like that can step up and play. But
7: I'm reading that if as you would say, if Jack Dart can't go the rest of the season, that the Giants might be interested in nine. Possibly because of the Harbaugh connection, and they need a quarterback, and they need somebody who could step in for the rest of the season.
5: Get it done.
7: Yeah.
5: Right, Brad Ryder? Get it done.
7: Yeah, get it
6: done.
7: I
6: mean, that's why you hold on to him like this into the season, because his value goes up every time somebody like that gets hurt.
5: Wait a minute. So Andrew McCarthy, what the hell's his name again?
8: JJ?
5: Andrew McCarthy was in The Breakfast Club and Weekend at Bernie's.
8: Kind of a popular actor in the
5: 80s. No, not The Breakfast Club. God dang it.
8: Weekend at Bernie's?
5: Yeah, I mentioned that one.
8: Oh, I did? Okay.
5: St. Almost Fire. Sorry, St. Almost Fire.
7: Yeah.
5: So what are you saying? We're going JJ McCarthy straight up for Jack Dart?
7: No, I'm saying Jack Dart.
5: All right.
7: Although I would take that.
5: Can I tell you about my favorite ever running back trade in Vikings history, and save your tired Herschel Walker jokes? My favorite running back trade in Vikings history, it was 1993 when the Vikings made a trade with Kansas City for who? That's right. Who? He shared the backfield. This is 1993, so he shared the backfield with, I believe, a rookie douchebag by the name of Robert Smith. Scotty Graham was still there.
6: Oh, yeah.
5: Was Charles Evans possibly there? I'll give you a hint.
6: Sure, now I know.
5: Okay. If I remember correctly, this running back, when he was originally drafted by the New Orleans Saints, the Saints had to wait a while before he could take the field because he was in prison. Who was it, Randy Shaver?
7: Barry, I can picture him. I just can't remember his name.
5: Randy said it, but he got buried. Randy, one more time.
6: Barry Word.
5: Barry Word? Yeah. I liked Barry Word. His nickname, Josh, was the Final Word.
8: I like it.
5: Yeah. We could use a Barry Word type.
8: Was it spelled W-O-R-D?
5: Yes, it was. Yes, it was.
6: You bet it was.
8: You bet, pal.
5: Well, this is radically different here. Drunken Neanderthals got into a weak-ass shoving match in the stands at the Rams-Giants game the other night. It says here one of the idiots had his pants fall off while he was mixing it up. Now, I missed that. I watched the video twice. I never saw anyone's pants come off.
8: I didn't either. I'm wondering if they just didn't put that part in there. Maybe it was too embarrassing.
5: The video is so overrated. You stupid websites and your clickbait. The website I looked at called it a, quote, huge brawl at SoFi Stadium in all capital letters.
6: Of course they did.
5: You friggin' bastards with your clickbait. I've seen better fights at a Mite hockey game, and that was two moms in the parking lot. NFL fans are still the worst. I didn't even see anybody's pants come off.
9: He wanted to see the pants come off.
5: Now, this could be fun, but I'd advise you to hide your toothbrush.
6: Oh.
5: If you're in Louisiana, and I don't mean that type of hide your toothbrush, says here Shaquille O'Neal, the Diesel, the Daddy, the Playground Prince, the Big Aristotle, Shaq Fu, the Big Shamrock, Manny Shacquiao, the Big Baryshnikov, okay. Whatever character he chooses to be, he's going to be the halftime entertainment at the Saints home game this Sunday against the Las Vegas Raiders. He's going to bring out his DJ booth, and he's going to have a live microphone, and he's going to be the halftime entertainment.
8: DJ Diesel?
6: Wow.
5: Yeah. Well, it kind of reminds me of going to the Timberwolves games back in the day when you guys had the tired old rapper halftime gimmick for a while there, Brad Ryder.
7: Uh-huh.
8: Didn't fun. You like Vanilla Ice?
5: I liked all of them.
9: Yeah, Vanilla Ice.
7: A lot of them
9: great.
7: Come through.
5: I liked yeah. all of them, Cubby. I saw Vanilla's Ice. I saw the guys who said, come on, ride the train, burp, we ride it, burp, burp, come on, ride the train, we ride it. Who was that?
7: I think we had, I don't know. I
5: that
7: think
5: was
7: we
5: the Quad Biz- City DJs.
7: Mm-hmm. Yeah, I think we had Biz Markie a couple of times.
5: That's right.
8: Oh, that's fun.
5: I saw, Josh, you know who else I saw?
8: Who?
5: Tone Loke.
8: Word.
7: Yeah.
8: I'd like to see Tone Loke.
5: It was tough.
8: Oh, it wasn't good?
5: It was tough. He didn't have the wind anymore. So he had some other guy out there who was kind of filling in all the lines that Tone Loke didn't have the wind for. You follow, kind of like watching Vince Neil in concert yeah. when he turns the microphone over to the crowd. It was kind of tough watching Tone Loke because I like Tone Loke, but even during Wild Thing, he just didn't have the gas for it. So
9: Montel Jordan was there too once.
5: Yeah, I was there for that. I saw all these sumbitches, Dana. I yeah. saw Montel Jordan perform This Is How We F Me Running Sideways Do It.
8: Mm-hmm. It's a catchy tune.
9: He shows you how he does it.
5: And my buddies were dancing their nuts off. They loved This Is How We Do It.
8: Do they do medleys or do they do full songs?
5: Oh, medley. You don't got time.
7: Medleys. Only have 10 minutes. We had Sheila E. a couple of times.
8: Oh, cool.
5: Ooh, did she sing about the glamorous life?
7: Yeah.
5: Yeah. So Shaq will be the halftime entertainment. Did you know that his very first solo record, also I think from 1993, and you guys are saying, my God, in 93 we got Barry Word and a solo record from...
6: What a year!
7: What more do you want?
5: That's right. Shaq's solo record, called Shaq Diesel, went platinum. And the record featured... Let me see if you guys can figure out the pattern here. Shaq's songwriting pattern, at least back in those days. Josh, the record featured a song called I Know I Got Skills. Okay? Second track on the record, I'm Outstanding. That's great. But then the third track was called I Hate to Brag. Well, but wait a minute. He already said he's out.
9: He's kind of contradicting himself, the track three there.
5: But then the big single, I remember, was called What's Up, Doc? Can We Rock? That featured his pals from the Fooshnickens. Am I the only one who has any memory of this?
6: I think so.
5: Okay. He still makes a record now and again these days. Yeah, he used to hang out with the guys from the Fooshnickens.
8: Do you remember if there's any bad words in that?
5: Nope, I don't remember.
8: All right, not going to risk it.
5: Twins picked up a win in San Francisco last night. She was a 3-2 final.
6: Yeah.
5: If this means anything to you, and it likely does not, twin starter Taj Bradley, he struck some fools out. He reached 200 Ks on the season.
6: I think that's impressive.
5: Yeah.
6: I mean, he ended up being their best pitcher this year.
5: Yeah, he did.
6: At 12-6, and, you know, arguably their most consistent starting pitcher. So
5: he's the ninth pitcher in the bigs to reach 200 strikeouts this season. His previous career high was 154 strikeouts.
6: Right.
5: So, well, Christ, he piled them up.
6: He's been hurt and ineffective when he was with Tampa, spotty, but has found his way here. And, you know, think about this next year. They'll have, you know, Joe Ryan back, hopefully healthy. Lopez will be back next year.
5: Yeah, for how long?
6: I
5: know. I'm kidding. Yeah.
6: Cross your fingers.
5: No, I'm all in. I'm all in.
6: Hopefully for a long time. You know, you've got Taj Bradley coming back. Decide on what Bailey Ober's role is going to be, because he's not been messing around in the bullpen down the stretch here. But, you know, if they sign Dean Kremer and keep him.
5: Word.
6: Connor Prelip has shown that he can pitch. They've got, you know, Zebby Matthews has shown that he can pitch. So they've got some people there that give you some encouragement for next year.
7: Up next, to figure out their bullpen situation, quite obviously.
6: Yeah, they're going to have to make some moves in the offseason for that. They're going to have to figure out some things.
7: That's probably what kept them from being in the wild card chase the entire season.
5: Up for next sure. will be the very last road game on the season.
6: Yep.
5: Today in San Francisco around 2:30 this afternoon. And then they come home for the final. Oh, this is great. A listener by the name of Ambassador of Rubbish Jesus. Ambassador of Rubbish Jesus. He has a Tone Loc story. And it kind of falls into play with my Tone Loc story. Ambassador of Rubbish Jesus said, my boss and I picked up Tone Loc at the airport so he could stay at my boss's house and play the following night at Bogart's in Apple Valley.
8: Oh, I love Bogart's. My wife used to work there. I had no way out to see if she was at that show. He played Bogart's, huh?
5: Yeah.
8: That's cool.
5: And I know all about that show because at the time I was bar gigging at Bogart's. So I would be there, I think, every Friday night for some live local music. Touched was often playing.
8: They're excellent.
5: Unbelievable. Gemini. I know I'm missing a couple
8: also
5: others.
8: Also excellent.
5: So anyway, that Bogart show, Ambassador of Rubbish Jesus, one of my ex-girlfriends was at that show. She went to see Tone Loc, and she got a chance to meet him. And apparently, according to my ex, she walked up to Tone Loc to just get a picture, and he said this, "Damn. Well, I just got started."
8: Well, that was good enough.
5: He said to my ex, "Damn, you look like my next ex-baby mama."
6: Oh, God.
5: You said something about the Tampa Bay Rays. They clinched the American League East last night. Also last night, the Colorado Rockies lost their 100th game of the baseball season. And they are now just the fifth ball club ever to lose 100 games in four straight seasons.
6: Woof. Yep. Boy, that's bad, isn't it?
5: Mm.
6: First of all, they play in the toughest division in baseball, arguably.
5: Right.
6: The National League West. But they have just been so bad.
5: With
6: not a lot of hope, right? You know, you don't see these young players that are going to break them out of that and turn things around. It just doesn't.
7: No, I've talked about this before. You've got to give their fan base a lot of credit. I mean, they have really nice ballpark. You know, I've been to it. It's really nice. It's really cool. But they consistently are in the middle of the pack in MLB for attendance every year. And I don't know what they are this year, but I'm willing to bet they're in the middle of the pack again.
5: Well, they're just they're a carefree crowd out there.
7: Yeah, they turn out.
9: I just looked it up, Brad. They finished 18th in attendance, and they averaged about 27,000 a game.
7: That's pretty good for having three straight 100-loss seasons.
5: It's a different vibe out there.
7: If we had three straight 100-loss seasons here, no one would go.
5: No. In Colorado, they just kind of laid back. They just, a little couple of beers. The weather's usually pretty nice out that way.
7: That's the kind of franchise you kind of root for, you know, secretly. Like, you want them to do well because you want to reward their fan base a little bit. But yeah.
5: So the last team to suck as hard as the Colorado Rockies have in the last four seasons, the last club was the New York Metropolitans in their expansion season of 1962 through 1965. They had 100 losses in each of those. That's been a long time.
6: Yeah.
5: Wow. And I understand also that if the right, or depending on who you ask, wrong things happen in these last three, four ball games for Colorado, this will end up being the fifth straight year where they had the worst team ERA.
7: Well,
6: that's part of the problem, is that you pitch in a ballpark where the ball flies everywhere in Colorado. You know, for the Mets to have four consecutive 100 losing game seasons, that makes sense back then, because there was really no free agency. There was no, you couldn't build a team fast back then. You had to rely on trades and your farm system. Nowadays, obviously, you can rely on free agency, and it depends how much money you want to spend and all that kind of stuff. So, I mean, it's a little bit different, but still feels bad. You know, still looks bad.
5: Outdoor Weed Jesus texted in to say that Shaquille O'Neal's debut rap record, Shaq Diesel, is the worst rap album ever created.
9: That's tough to do. There's been some bad ones.
5: Now, this is cold-blooded. A website called Bleacher Report has gone ahead and selected the worst player for all 30 big league baseball teams this baseball season.
6: Wow.
5: As we wind down the regular schedule, they looked up the stats and the this and the that, and they named each ball club's most piss-poor, worthless-ass player.
6: Hmm.
5: You don't want to be on this list, Randy Shaver. Brad Ryder?
6: No.
7: No.
5: For the Twins? Sure. You want to guess who they named for the Twins?
6: Yeah. Let me just... I got a...
5: If you need a hint, I have a hint.
7: Okay.
5: He is no longer on the roster.
6: Oh.
5: Reap a deep, deep skip, dang doom.
6: So he started the season on the roster.
5: Yes! Is he still on the roster? No!
7: Again, I can picture him. I just can't think of the name.
5: I'll give you another hint. If you're to write this guy's name down on a piece of paper, you're going to have to pack a lunch. A lot of letters. A lot of letters if you were to write this guy's name down. If you were to write it down, you'd start with an S.
6: Oh, gosh.
5: And then an I.
6: Totally lost.
8: Did you already say the position?
5: No. If you write his name down, it starts with an S and then an I and then an M and then an E and then an O and an N.
9: Do you own this man's jersey?
7: Oh, Simeon Woods Richardson.
5: Simeon Woods Richardson. Do I own his jersey?
9: Yeah, I gave you his jersey.
5: Current player?
9: Simeon Woods Richardson?
8: You gave him the jersey?
9: Yeah.
5: No, you're mistaken. You gave me even a better gift, though, Dana.
9: Which one did I give you?
5: You gave me a Bung Ho Park jersey.
9: Oh, okay. Yeah. That's what it was.
5: Yeah.
7: Bung Ho Park?
8: Everybody gets those two confused.
5: Yeah, the bunger.
6: Bunger.
5: You have a Simeon Woods Richardson jersey.
9: I do, yeah.
5: That's hilarious.
9: Do you want it?
5: I already got a lot of mileage out of that bunger jersey.
9: Yeah, the bunger jersey, I got it for 75% off, plus my employee discount at the Twins Pro Shop back when I worked at a radio station owned by the Polad. So it came out to about, I think it was like $3.89.
5: And you overspent.
9: Yeah.
8: You get ripped off.
7: I have a Brett Boone Twins jersey.
9: Oh, that's a rarity.
7: Yep.
9: What, did he play like 12 games?
7: Yep.
5: I'm sorry, Brad Ryder, are you offering that up?
7: Sure.
5: I'll take both of those jerseys.
7: Okay.
5: Dana, I will.
9: Okay.
5: You've already been generous enough with the bunger.
9: Mm-hmm.
5: And folks will take that the wrong way.
7: Christmas party, I want to say back in whatever year he came, 2003, 2004, and played about a dozen games with us. And
5: sure.
7: Twins Christmas party, and they're just giving away, you know, door prizes to the employees, and I drew the Brett Boone jersey, so I've got it hanging in my closet.
9: That's a big get.
5: Dana, yep. Dana, whenever you're ready, I'll take that off your... All right, yeah, Simeon Woods Richardson was named by Bleacher Report as the worst player on the roster this baseball season, and yeah, he was pretty bad. Some old-timers fell onto this list. Max Scherzer was named the worst Blue Jay.
6: Yeah, he's hurt, though.
5: Salvador Perez was named the worst Kansas City Royal.
6: Yeah, he's...
5: Those guys are Hall of Famers.
6: He does not hit well.
5: Jorge Polanco was named the most terrible New York Metropolitan.
6: Hurt the whole season, basically.
5: Now, you got to pay attention to this, and you got to see it. So I know it's a little difficult for radio, but this was one of the most clever sequences that I've ever seen while watching a televised baseball game. Like I said, you got to see it to really appreciate it. So apparently, Detroit Tigers play-by-play announcer Jason Benetti has no shortage of deep history references that he can make while calling a ball game. So the other night, the Tigers are playing somebody. Riley Green is up to the plate for the Tigers. And Benetti is talking about Riley Green's OPS while wearing their City Connect uniforms. He says Riley Green's OPS is at 1.663.
0: So here's Riley Green with his 1663 OPS. And when your OPS in any category is the same as the year when the Austro-Turkish War started, you're doing well.
6: Oops, that's 1663.
0: Thanks, Andrew. That's the cut of the year.
5: Now, what you don't see there, that's entertaining in itself.
8: That's pretty funny.
6: Yeah.
5: That the guy compares someone's on-base plus slugging percentage to the Austro-Turkish War.
8: And knowing when it started.
5: 1663. The reason the boy started laughing and the reason Benetti said that's the cut of the year is the camera, which was focused on Riley Green, then cut to the SeatGeek advertisement on the wall of the ballpark, but the cameraman just closed in on the word geek.
9: That clip reminded me of Dennis Miller in the Monday Night Football back in the day when he would bring in all those obscure references.
8: Yeah, you'd have to watch with a thesaurus.
9: Seriously.
5: It's funny you bring that up because I was going to go in the same direction. There are only two people on Earth that I know of that have the same ability to make a reference that obscure. And one of them, of course, you already mentioned, comedian and former Monday Night Football announcer Dennis Miller. And the other is the greatest frontman in the history of rock and roll, David Lee Roth. They both have a knack for making these deep references to people, places, and things that simply nobody else is aware of. That makes them equal parts fascinating and frustrating.
6: Right.
5: Only Dennis Miller and David Lee Roth are people that I know of that can make a reference like that. That was so funny. That cameraman was perfect.
9: And credit to the person in the booth who's watching all the cameras, you know, and saw what that camera guy was doing and told him to flip to that camera.
7: Credit to the producer in the truck.
8: Mm-hmm. That's up on 93X.com.
5: Great video. All right, says here, in the 126 year history of the American League and National League, no big league player has ever led both leagues in RBIs in separate seasons. But it looks like that fathead Pete Alonso of the Baltimore Orioles is close to changing that.
1: No, I'm a big, strong guy.
6: So Frank Robinson never did that.
5: No, he did not.
6: Wow.
5: No player has ever led both leagues in RBIs in separate seasons. As of Monday, Pete Alonso sets at 108 runs batted in. The next closest guy is Yordan Alvarez of the Houston Astros. He's got 99. Both clubs only have a few games left, so it looks like Pete Alonso will be the RBI champion in the American League.
6: These aren't back-to-back, though, years,
5: no,
6: right?
5: In separate years.
6: Separate years, okay.
5: In 20 and 22, Alonso drove in 131 runs for the New York Mets, which led the NL that season. So there you go. No other player has done that before. Both led the AL and NL in ribbies in separate seasons. Of course, you mentioned Frank Robinson.
6: Yeah.
5: He and gambling addict Shohei Ohtani are the only players to ever win MVP awards in both the American and National League.
6: Yeah.
5: A Bill Guerin is going to continue to work for the Pigs. He signed a multi-year contract extension, so he'll keep going as the club's general manager for a while yet. They just recently locked in head coach John Snitsky-Hines to an extension as well. So they got the two guys. You see the two guys I'm talking about, Rady?
6: Yeah, I don't think that's the signing most fans are waiting for.
8: No, that was kind of the joke.
9: Yeah,
8: people were joking about that.
5: Yeah, they were.
6: They signed themselves, but they didn't sign the guy they, if the fans want. So,
5: Yeah, Bill Guerin.
6: I'm so curious if this is going to get done before the season starts.
5: We're talking again about Weird Quinn.
6: Yeah, it's just such a fascinating thing.
5: Oh, I would die in fighting that statement. This stopped being fascinating a long time ago.
6: No, I think it was. I think it's fascinating because we all thought it was a foregone conclusion. You know, when the season ended and the summer began, and I think we all thought, "Oh, this is going to get done. He wants to be here." But now it's like, I'm not so sure.
5: I go the other way. I am so unbelievably burned out on articles about Weird Quinn Hughes' contract and that kid from Detroit, Larkin. I'm so burned out on both of those subjects that I want to vomit all over myself.
6: Yeah, I think the Larkin thing's off to the side, though. I think the Quinn Hughes thing is the...
5: Again, just wake me when it's over.
7: I think it gets done. I think.
6: Yeah, but we've been saying that.
7: I know.
5: I got nothing, Randy. It's all you. I can't do it. I can't do it anymore.
6: I know you can't.
9: Fans are losing their minds, though, especially on social media.
7: Yeah, kind of funny.
9: Michael Russo, who writes for The Athletic, one of the best NHL writers in the country, he tweeted something about training camp, and there's a bunch of responses. Do not send a single tweet unless it's news about Quinn Hughes signing.
6: Right.
9: I have notifications set up, they said, and I get excited every time. Stop letting me down.
6: Yeah.
5: The Lynx played terribly last night, but got whooped. Well, that's not the way I wanted to put that, because it doesn't make much sense. The Lynx got beat by Indiana, but when the Portland Fire beat the Golden State Valkyrie, and when Peterborough also lost,
6: right,
5: that clinched the Lynx as the number one overall seed going into the playoff.
6: And they didn't play their starters in the second half, so.
5: Right.
6: Yeah.
5: They say that they are about ready to get it started in here.
6: However, they may see Indiana come playoff time, too.
7: I think with Indiana winning last night, though, I did watch a little bit of that game, and I watched a little bit of the halftime stuff. I think if Indiana, by winning, I think that got them out of the eighth spot, so I don't think they'll see them in the first round, no.
5: Can we go back to...
6: Indiana in the eighth spot. They're in the five spot.
7: Yeah, but they could have fallen to the eighth spot had they lost the last two games.
6: I got you.
7: So I think by Indiana winning last night, that eliminated them from being in the eighth spot.
6: I was actually thinking semifinals.
7: Sure. Okay. Yeah. Possibly.
5: You want to go back to all-time terrible rap records for a second? A listener wants to know which was worse, Shaquille O'Neal's debut rap record or former Timberwolves guard Troy Hudson.
9: Oh.
6: Troy Hudson's.
8: T-Hud, right? Isn't that what he rapped under?
6: Yeah.
5: T-Hud?
6: Troy Hudson's.
7: A Stress of Our Times, or what was it called?
5: I have no idea.
6: Okay. Yeah.
5: Is he not still in town coaching a basketball team or something?
7: I think he is. Yeah. I don't know which one, but I think he is in town yet.
5: T-Hud.
6: Is he coaching a high school team?
7: Yeah, I either a high school team or a prominent club team.
5: I remember the Troy Hudson rap record.
9: The album name was Undrafted, and it was under his own record label, which was called Nutty Boys Entertainment.
5: Word.
9: And Boys with a Z.
8: Oh, it has to be.
9: It has to be.
5: Yeah, I remember that that moment in time.
9: Guess how many records he sold in the first week?
5: 11.
9: 78.
5: Hey, that's pretty good.
9: Yeah.
7: He was hired in June of this summer, so just recently, as an assistant coach at Minnetonka High School.
5: Mm. The Skippers.
7: Mm-hmm.
6: Who's the head coach there now?
7: Looks like it says Bryce Tesdall.
6: Okay.
5: Oh, no, the Tez dolls. Hell of an article here from Bro Bible. Let's see if we can make a run at this. The title is The Most Impressive Individual Athletic Performances of All Time. It says here, not every great victory comes from a collaborative team effort. Now and again, it's just one swinging D who takes over the game and is the sole reason for their team's victory. They say that was certainly the case with some of the most impressive standout efforts in the history of sports. I wouldn't want to have to make this list, because if we sat here long enough, we could come up with hundreds of effing examples.
6: Sure.
5: So I don't know how they narrowed it down, but here we effing go. These are, according to Bro Bible, the top individual performances of all time. Wilt Chamberlain scoring 100 points in one stinking basketball game.
6: Yeah.
5: Sure, that's an easy one. By the way, I have further statistics on that evening. Is this for real? Now that I'm reading it a second time.
6: It's for real.
5: He went 36 of 63 from the field?
6: Yes. Yes.
5: 63 shots. That's hilarious.
6: Yeah.
5: And he made 26 of 32 free throws.
6: That's amazing, because he was a terrible free throw shooter.
5: Pardon me. I even sold him short. 28 of 32 free throws.
6: He was a terrible free throw shooter.
5: My glasses are dirty, Josh. I thought it was 26. It was 28. 63 shots, huh? Jesus.
6: Well, and they were all within 5 feet of the basket.
5: I guess we all know what the game plan was that evening.
6: Yeah.
5: Klay Thompson scoring 37 points in one quarter of basketball.
6: Yes, that was unbelievable.
5: That is the most points ever scored in a quarter in an NBA game. Yeah, that was the year 2015. He was 13 for 13 from the floor, including 9 of those shots being three-point baskets. He finished with 52 points. 37 points in one quarter of basketball. That's effing nuts.
6: Well, that is nuts.
5: I mean, if I would have said that to you 30 years ago, you'd just straight up shh yourself.
6: Insane.
5: These days, it's
6: no
5: not.
6: 3-point shot.
5: These days, it's still ridiculous, but not as ridiculous because of the 3-point shooting abilities.
6: And it's also ridiculous on the opposite side of that.
5: Yeah.
6: Did they not defend the guy?
5: I don't know.
6: I mean, when the guy's lighting you up, I mean, back in the 80s, they would have just knocked him to the floor.
5: Exactly. In the mid 80s, they would have punched him in his jaw.
6: Yeah.
5: Shohei Ohtani makes this list of the greatest individual performances of all time. Last year's National League Championship Series against the Brewers, he essentially won the deciding game all by himself. He pitched 6 scoreless innings with 10 strikeouts, and then the prick went up to the plate and hit 3 effing dongs. Some of this stuff you gotta.
6: Amazing.
5: Some of this stuff you gotta think back. Now, I remember this because it pissed me off. David Freese.
6: Oh, World Series.
7: Mm-hmm.
5: World Series with the St. Louis Cardinals, Game 6 of the 2011 World Series. The Cardinals were a strike away from being eliminated by the Texas Rangers. Freeze went yard. Oh, pardon me. No, it was a triple, which tied the game. In his next at-bat, the game was tied. He hits a walk-off rod to dead center field.
7: That series was just crazy.
5: It was. And then the

0: Adrian Peterson, had 43 yards rushing at halftime.
1: Yeah, it was all this.
0: Ended with 296.
2: Yeah, he broke like three or four loose completely.
0: Michael Phelps, 8 gold medals at the 2008 Olympics.
1: Yeah.
0: With the swimming up and down.
3: Pothead.
0: Pothead?
3: Yeah, he smokes weed.
2: Yeah, he got in trouble for smoking weed once.
0: Oh.
2: And we also share a birthday, him and I.
0: Oh my God.
2: We get together each year.
3: Remember that, like, broke the internet for a little bit. I was like, what? So what? He smokes weed.
2: Yeah, he's 22. Who cares?
3: Who doesn't?
0: Randy Shaver here. This one's for you. Roger Bannister's sub-4.
1: Yep.
0: On May 6, 1954, Roger Bannister was the first peckerhead
1: sub-4 minute
0: run a mile in less than 4 minutes.
1: Yep, for sub-4.
0: That was broken many times. The current world record is running a mile in 3 minutes and 42 seconds.
1: I know. Think about that. That's crazy.
0: Johnny Manziel makes this list of greatest individual performances of all time. They're citing a game when he was playing for Texas A&M against the University of Alabama in the year 2012. He did this, he did that. Where is it? It was a big upset. Johnny Manziel went 24 for 31 with 2 touchdowns. He also carried the ball 92 yards on 18 carries.
1: So when they beat Alabama?
0: Yeah, exactly. The Crimson Tide. And that's as far as they went with this article. No mention. Again, we could sit here and come up with hundreds of examples of great individual performances. But really, honestly, the first time I saw the headline, I expected to see Jack Morris.
1: Oh, sure. Pitching game 7.
0: I mean, are they nuts at this website? How in God's name do you not include a guy who pitched 10 innings of shutout baseball in game 7 of the World Series?
1: Yeah, I agree. Totally agree.
0: Yeah. But they didn't mention the sumbitch. All right, before we go, Ashley has a problem here. Well, her first problem is she's just another one of those fantasy football dorks.
3: It's so fun.
0: Well, here's the deal. Here's what Ashley told me. That in her fantasy football league, they've decided on a punishment for the last place finisher.
1: Did they decide before the season started?
3: It was up in the air, and then
1: because I don't want to be 0-2.
0: Oh.
1: And you decide you're going to do a punishment for somebody.
0: Well, you guys know how you're right. How hip it is now to have these colossal, embarrassing 2-week-long fantasy football punishments.
1: Right.
0: So where Ashley's going with this is she's upset because her fantasy football league decided on this last place punishment, and it's really lame.
3: So stupid.
0: Well, what is it?
3: It's based on whoever has the lowest score, like the lowest points at the end.
1: Yep.
3: Randy, so I'm not like really familiar with the fantasy football talk.
1: That's the only fair way to do it, because if you did records, I mean, the records are sometimes you could have a great week and still lose. So,
0: okay, yeah, so you're saying the least amount of points scored on the season.
3: Yes.
0: All right.
3: And so you have to like eat a bunch, I think it's like 20 or 40 chicken nuggets. In some sort of time that has to do with like the end of the year score, like between you and the next runner up, say it's like an 89 point difference, then you have 89 minutes to eat that many chicken nuggets.
0: That's really dumb.
3: It's so dumb because
4: who sits around thinking about these things?
3: And the other choice would have been a lot more fun, I think. It was you would have to make a video and publish it publicly and go through every week's matchup and explain like what went wrong and why your team sucks.
0: Well, that's also really dumb.
3: It would have been better than the chicken nugget thing.
0: Who are these people that made these decisions?
3: It's my actually my husband's brother is the commissioner.
0: Your husband
2: that explains a lot.
0: Your husband is a clever guy.
3: I know
0: his brother must be a complete bore.
3: Yeah, my husband got all the cleverness in that.
0: Oh, so anyway, the reason Ashley brought it up is she's hoping maybe our listening audience. Ooh, by the way, back to rap records. Someone texted in to say, didn't Antonio Brown release a record?
1: Yes,
0: yeah, I believe it

0: It was very good. It was very good. Okay. Ashley wants to know if our listening audience, the mighty brother and sisterhood, could come up with something better. We know the creativity of our listening audience. Some of these people should be writing sitcoms or doing stand-up comedy. We got some very funny, very clever listeners out there. If you can come up with something, send it to 651-551-9393. Now, here's the thing, Ashley. Before people make an effort, is there any way, if you get a good one, your boring commissioner will consider it? Or if, we don't want to waste anybody's time here.
1: There could be a chance.
0: Yeah. Well, here's what Ashley... person. She wrote me a letter, and she said that Ashley brought up the idea to her fantasy football dork buddies. She said, what if we had 93X listeners come up with the punishment, and they responded by saying, F no, those people are nuts.
1: You know what? When he said that, it made me feel good. I was like, yeah, those are my nuts, people.
0: We gotta be able to, I mean, come on, eating some chicken nuggets? What are we in, junior high?
1: Yeah, and like, so we've done that before on the show. I think I tried to eat like 20 chicken nuggets in like one break or whatever.
2: You didn't do very well.
1: It didn't go well. It did not go well.
0: I mean, I get it. Someone might vomit, you know, haha. I just,
1: yeah,
0: I'm disappointed.
1: Also, I'm doing really bad. Really, really bad in this league already. I mean, last week, Randy, I got like 35 points. It's not good.
3: Oh, my
1: good.
3: God.
1: It's not good. Like,
0: should have drafted Marshall Faulk.
1: Well, I have
2: Jayden, for me.
1: I have Jayden Daniels. That's not Kirk helping.
0: Well, yeah, okay, so go ahead. Send in your ideas for Ashley's stupid fantasy football league punishment. I mean, am I kind of burned out on that whole gimmick? Yeah, but we'd like to help our friend out. I mean, Jesus.
4: I've got one. How about the loser goes to perform a 5-minute stand-up routine at an open mic at a comedy club?
0: That's a great idea.
2: That's really good.
1: I mean, love that.
0: Talk about, you get some beers, you get everybody at a table having a good time.
4: Yeah. It's not damaging to your body or anything, you know? You're not.
2: Maybe your ego.
0: Next time you tell your, pardon me, not tell your, Ashley, next time you see your brother-in-law, tell him I'm disappointed.
1: I will. Yeah. No.
0: Josh, what do you got? You're a clever guy. What do we do?
2: Well, I'm sorry. I'm kind of looking through some of these text messages. I don't understand the chicken nugget thing whatsoever, Ashley.
1: Yeah, it doesn't make any sense.
0: I mean, a good eating gimmick can be fun, but
2: like some of the Waffle House ones we've heard, you know, where you have to like
5: stay there all day.
2: Yeah, some of those are pretty clever.
0: I've got a couple of buddies who are disgusting big eaters, and we used to play beer league softball. We go to the bar after the game. This bar, Lone Spur, it's no longer a thing, as far as I know. They had the best wings, so we'd have these spur of the moment wing offs where one guy would eat 53 of them, the other guy would eat 49. It was just repulsive, but that was on a whim, just out of nowhere. For this situation, we have all the time in the world to plan something special, right?
1: Yeah.
0: You got all the time in the world to plan something special. You got to be able to come up with something better than chicken McNuggets.
1: Thank you.
2: Do you think
1: Thank
2: the
1: you.
2: Eating ones are overplayed?
0: Yes.
2: Okay, so no yes. eating ones.
0: Half the eating things.
1: Somebody said loser has to quit their current job.
2: Can you imagine?
0: That's huge. No, you got to get fired from your current job.
2: Yeah, do what you can.
0: You got to fire. Do something to get fired. Walk in naked. So, yeah. Again, eating challenges are fun when, you know, it's just you had 5-6 beers and, you know, bingo, let's have an eating challenge. But when you have time to plan something.
1: Yeah, this is exactly how I feel, all right? Eating chicken nuggets sounds like a reward.
0: Right.
5: Yeah.
2: That's how I feel, too.
0: Like, no eating.
1: Oh, no.
5: That sounds awesome.
1: I have to go to McDonald's to get delicious chicken nuggets? Darn.
0: So stop sending in your... Josh already made a rule. No eating challenges. We're not doing that. That's been done to death.
2: Here's a clever ones, but yeah, I think we should try something different.
0: Here's someone texted in and just said butt stuff.
2: Again, reward.
5: You got to go break up a wedding.
1: Oh, that's fun.
3: Oh, man.
4: Oh, yeah. When the priest says, is there anybody in the audience who objects to this?
5: Yeah.
4: That would be good.
0: The loser has to, here's an idea. The loser has to go to your stupid broadcast in Wisconsin in a couple weeks.
3: Oh, there you go.
1: Well, if we're going to do that, I'm in the bottom right now. I'm the biggest loser, so I'll be there anyway.
0: So we've got divorce, get fired from your job. Divorce sounds fun. you know, the sandwich board deal, you know.
5: No, I suck at fantasy football.
4: Oh, yeah. You could get, like, one of those car magnets and put that on your car for a week.
1: Yeah, that's fun.
0: Human centipede?
5: Whoa. Oh, no.
1: Whoa. Whoa.
0: Send in your ideas. We'll come up. We'll update you in a couple of days on this. I'm sure we'll find something something good. I'm sorry that you're in a fantasy football league, number one. I'm sorry for that. And number two, I'm sorry you're in a league with these people.
1: I know.
0: What are we listening to?
2: Antonio Brown.
0: Oh, yeah, he's good.
2: Whole lot of money.
0: Hard?
1: Heck yeah.
5: Not anymore.
0: Oh, he's still got a whole lot of money. Why? Did he lose his money?
2: Is he in jail?
0: I don't know.
2: I don't believe so.
1: You know, I haven't seen his deranged tweets in a while. Maybe you're right.
0: I don't know his situation, but I bet he's still got a hell of a lot of money. All right, there you go. We'll give you a fantasy football punishment update when we decide on something. Thanks, Randy Shaver and Brad Ryder.
3: You bet.
4: Okay.
0: Talk to you peckerhead soon enough. We'll take a break. We'll come back here in a few minutes.
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9: Weather today, a lot like yesterday. You're going to see some sun, but the cool temps continue. High of about 63 degrees. 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
1: And for Pete's sake, yeah, we're getting it done. I'm not saying it's been good. I'm not saying it's been bad. But we're getting it done. Welcome back to the 93X Half-Ass Morning Show. Let's go back to this fantasy football conversation real quick. Let's go back to this fantasy football jibber-jabber. Ashley was telling us that she's made the mistake of joining a fantasy football league.
2: I'm in two, actually.
1: She's in two of them, she says.
2: Yeah, it's just fun.
1: Twice as many as I originally thought.
2: I won last year. Whatever, no biggie.
1: She says she won last year. But you're disappointed in the setup so far this year. The commissioner, who we've now learned has the same level of creativity as a fourth grader, the commissioner has decided, because every fantasy football league has to have that dramatic last place finisher punishment. Some of it's brilliant.
3: Oh, there's good ones.
1: This one is not. Ashley's upset. She says, we've got such a lame punishment for our last place finisher. The commissioner decided that the last place finisher and the second to last place finisher would have some chicken McNugget eating contest. And you were saying you thought that there'd be more. You thought that it would be more dramatic and elaborate, right?
2: Yeah, because we've never done a punishment before.
1: Yeah.
2: And all, I've been in it for 4 years now. So I was like, oh, this is great. Because this group of guys is usually hilarious.
1: See, I'm gonna go ahead and disagree with that.
2: Yeah. I now don't believe that anymore. And you want to know, honestly, I think their biggest mistake was not asking my husband what he thinks would be a good idea, because he would have came up with something sadistic.
3: And a few people have texted in sadistic ones.
4: Oh, yeah.
1: I don't doubt that your husband could have come up with something fun. I mean, he's got a good sense of humor. Look who he married.
2: Yep.
1: Rap, bat, bat, da, da, da. Hit the hilarious joke music, Josh. Don't worry about it. So, Ashley was saying earlier, if the brother or sisterhood, our wonderful listening audience, has a better idea for a fantasy football last place punishment, she'd love for you to text in your ideas, 651-551-9393. We're just getting started with this. We got time, but you want to hear a couple of early entries?
2: Yeah.
1: Okay. Some listeners have texted in with their ideas for your fantasy football last place punishment. Print Shop Jesus says, loser has to send me a nude selfie.
3: You know, along those lines, Wolfpack Softball Jesus actually said the loser has to perform on amateur night at Deja Vu, either clothed or unclothed.
2: Oh, my God.
3: We can maybe make that happen at Rick's.
4: Oh, I'm
3: connection
4: sure.
3: with Rick's
2: that
3: Cabaret.
2: Would be awesome.
1: One telephone call to Rick's Cabaret, we could set that up. Okay, another listener says, loser has to enlist in the armed forces.
3: I don't know if the armed forces would want that.
2: You just change the trajectory of your life forever. One of the people that play that's in the league is a police officer. So he could probably be the only one that would survive that.
1: Loser has to go to therapy.
4: I think anybody that does fantasy football could probably use it.
3: How about this one? I think this lady's trying to get you killed, Ashley. The loser has to go to a bingo hall and yell bingo after every single ball.
4: No.
3: You're going to have a 70-year-old woman murder you.
2: Yeah, I don't want to get beat with a cane.
1: They would. Oh, see, I didn't even consider you finishing last.
2: That's all I can think of.
1: Now I better understand that nude selfie joke. I didn't even consider you finishing last. Bingo, shouting bingo when you're not supposed to. You'll end up on the sidewalk pretty quickly. All right, loser. This one's very creative, Josh. This is from a listener by the name of, I'll get there. A listener by the name of I Dance Like Kurt Cousins Jesus. Loser must confess to a cold case. And then beat the charges.
3: Yeah, hopefully you're not a double loser there. Yeah.
1: Oh, my God.
4: You're not allowed back in the league next year if you don't beat the Chargers.
3: What about this one from retired Air Force Jesus? Loser has to catfish their own spouse on social media until either they're turned down or the spouse agrees to meet up. Sure, it could ruin lives, but at least you know.
2: Dude, that would be nuts.
4: That's fascinating right there.
3: Yeah, I wouldn't want to risk that one.
1: Keep that one, Cubby. Full body waxing has been suggested.
4: Oh, that'd be painful.
1: You know this old one where the loser has to take the ACT until they beat a certain score.
3: Oh, yeah.
1: Loser has to stand on the 35W bridge with a sign that says, I'm a cuck.
4: Hillman Welder Jesus says, the person has to legally change their last name to whoever won the league. So you have to take on the winner's last name.
2: You know what? I like that. I've got pretty good odds there then.
3: Why is your husband maybe going to win? Is that what you're saying?
2: No, because, you know, husband's last name Nelson, his brother's last name is Nelson, and then there's somebody else in the group whose last name is Nelson.
4: Oh, yeah, so you like your odds.
2: Yeah.
3: Well, you got to change your name to then Jeff or something.
1: Yeah.
3: What about this from Night at the Museum, Jesus? You just join a random foursome and golf 18 holes with an invisible ball.
4: I saw that on social media, and that video is hilarious.
3: Oh, that's happened before?
4: It has, yeah.
2: The absolutely video love
4: is
2: that idea.
4: So funny.
3: That's good.
2: Put it on the list.
4: And you can't explain yourself whatsoever. And the guy who did it, like, you know, he'd, you know, swing and he kind of like look for the ball and then he'd go in his, you know, second shot and stuff. It was very funny to see.
1: All right, so we're off to a good start. And Ashley, again, you think that these stiffs that you play fantasy football with, you think if we come up with a good one, they'll be flexible enough to accept it?
2: Yeah.
1: Okay.
3: I mean, other people in your league must have said, hey, that chicken McNugget thing's kind of stupid.
2: Nobody really mentioned it. I think everybody was too afraid to be like, hey, that's dumb.
3: Oh, really? It was not like ball busting in the league? I thought that's what it mostly was about.
1: That's funny.
2: It's honest, since my brother-in-law runs it, it's mostly just my husband harassing him constantly.
1: That's great.
3: I
1: like Josh's question. Somebody must have stepped up and said that's stupid, right?
3: It had to have been somebody.
1: And Ashley says, well, no.
3: Like, that's not.
1: The hell is the matter with
2: it? And then I was like, well, maybe it's not my place. I was like, I'm not gonna say too much yet.
3: Hogbauer CEO, she just said, loser has to take Miralax and then everyone goes to an escape room.
1: Oh.
3: I'm a daily user.
1: Hogbauer CEO, Jesus. Yes, this segment of the Half-Ass Morning Show, I almost forgot, is brought to you by Hogbauer Automotive, 3rd Avenue and Main Street. All right, so we're just getting the ball rolling. Appreciate your text, 651-551-9393. Should we set a goal that we pick a winner by the end of the week?
3: Yeah.
2: Yeah.
1: All right.
3: Maybe we could announce it during our talk with Andrew DePaula. We could figure that out.
1: Sure.
2: Oh, yeah.
3: 7:30-ish on Friday.
1: That is an absolutely wonderful idea, Josh.
2: I'm so excited.
3: He might have some good ideas. Are you allowed to be in a fantasy football league if you're playing professionally?
1: Yes, I believe you are, but you just can't exchange monies.
3: No money. Okay.
1: All right. There you go. Moving on.
2: Do you draft yourself, right?
1: I would draft myself.
2: Yeah.
4: Yeah, definitely.
1: That's how I'm wired. I'm taking myself as a number one pick.
2: Sorry, anyway.
1: Cubby, regrets.
3: We all got them.
1: Some say that life is filled with regrets. I have mine. I do.
2: Yeah. Plenty.
1: Cubby told us earlier, you have plenty of them.
2: Oh, too many.
1: Yeah,
2: to
1: me
2: count.
1: Too. Me too. Cubby told us earlier that today, it's got one of those quirky holidays today. Today is Go With Your Gut Day. Now, that has two meanings. It inspires people to listen to their intuition, and it emphasizes prioritizing good digestive health. Oh, shut it. I'm tired of that gut health song and dance. Let me eat, will you? Can I eat? Can I live my life? Not without good gut health, some douchebag probably
3: gut
1: just
3: health.
1: Right.
3: Most daily choices of mine are based on bowel movements and how to make them happen. So I do.
1: Are you still pretty locked up down there?
3: No, I got it figured out, but it's because I had to make a bunch of different choices.
2: Man, that sucks. I'm sorry.
1: Sometimes we go with our gut and we do something regretful. A new poll asked live human beings, what is your biggest regret in life related to? What is your biggest regret in life related to? And here's how people answered the question. Well, first off, 22% of people who fielded the question, they said, I don't have any regrets. Okay. Must be living life straighter than a grizzly's D, by God, if you don't have any regrets.
2: Maybe they're thinking, like, super deep. Like, why don't have any regrets?
1: That could be. Or they're like this. Or they're narcissists. Or they're delusional. There's, I guess, a lot of reasons why someone would say they have zero regrets. I find that to be quite an answer. I have zero regrets. It could be a lot.
3: I went delusional.
1: Yeah.
3: And I kind of think that the people in their lives would be able to rattle off a whole bunch of answers they should have come up with.
1: All right. Yeah. So 22% of people said, I don't have Dick Tracy for regrets. 15% said their biggest regret is related to a romantic relationship. Who wants to start?
3: No.
4: Yeah, I'm clean on that one.
3: I mean, you know.
1: You have no regrets with any romantic relationship.
3: Not.
2: Yeah, I mean, I can think of one right away. I probably should have broken up with my high school boyfriend like 17,000 million times.
4: Did you guys date on and off for like 8 years?
2: Yeah. I mean, he literally.
1: 17,000 million times. Who are you, Phil Anselmo? And some folks get that joke, others don't.
2: Like, I've told people stories about him, and then I end it with, yeah, and then we continue to date for 3 more years, and they're like, what? Why did you do that?
1: Yeah.
2: Yeah, I mean, I think, of course, you know, everything happens for a reason or whatever, but, I mean, he was the reason I didn't leave state for college, and I regret that a lot.
1: Oh, yeah, I have regrets related to romantic relationships, absolutely.
3: I have regrets that maybe I could have been a better person in a few situations.
1: Oh, here we go.
3: I shouldn't have said anything.
1: Of course.
3: I mean, truthfully, there's a couple.
1: Josh,
3: one's so silly. She wanted to go to Cirque du Soleil, right? And it, not really my thing, but I thought, might be kind of fun, and she wants to do it. But I left at halftime because I had to work the next morning, you know? And she went with me and was pretty disappointed, but I just thought, well, yeah, I got to get up early. You know, I got to go. And I kind of feel like I ruined the night.
1: Jesus, Josh.
3: Decision.
1: The level of guilt that cripples you.
3: I still think about that.
1: You should be in an asylum.
3: You think so?
1: Yes.
3: I feel I'm fine, but
1: There are people who physically abuse their significant other and
2: mentally
1: cheat
2: abuse.
1: And mentally. And Josh is like, well, there was the time that I left Cirque du Soleil before it was over.
2: I mean,
3: at halftime.
2: Dude, the things I'm talking about that have happened in my relationships are insane.
3: When you set that up, please don't think I'm comparing that to abusing someone.
1: No, that was strictly for comedic purposes.
3: Yeah, I just want to make sure nobody's
1: My point is, you have to stop beating yourself up, Josh.
3: Well, I do think
1: in every possible way. Regrets over romantic relationships, 15% said. 15% gave that answer. And you know what was kind of funny? Not that long ago, you know, my wife, she and I have known each other now for 37, 38 years, something insane like that. And we met in high school. This happened, that happened. And we got married 3 years ago this Saturday, Josh.
3: I know.
2: Congratulations.
3: My wife, just earlier this week, I'd already told this to Nick, but she's like, you know what we should do? We should see if Nick and his wife want to go to dinner on Saturday. And I said, well, you know, that's their anniversary, and I'm going to guess they don't want to spend it with us. Like, I could ask, but I have a feeling that's not going to go over.
1: That's incredible, because just a few days ago, I asked my wife, what do you want to do on our anniversary? And she said, anything but have dinner with Josh and his wife.
3: I knew it.
1: Yeah. This was kind of funny not that long ago. Again, so my wife and I have known each other for nearly 40 years. And this was a cute gimmick. My wife sat with me one night, and she ranked all of my ex-girlfriends from the coolest down to the stupidest. Yeah.
3: That's hilarious.
1: Because she's known every one of them.
2: She's known
1: every single one. So she's like, okay, this one was cool. This one was stupid. This one.
3: Are you comfortable saying the coolest? I know you probably don't want to say the stupidest.
1: Saying her name out loud?
3: Maybe off air you'll tell me some of this stuff.
1: I think I remember. No, I won't say it out loud, but
3: yeah,
1: I think
3: that was a dumb question.
1: I know for sure. Okay. I won't say any names, but my wife, for sure, her favorite of all my exes is my first wife.
3: She was incredible.
1: Yeah.
3: Do you regret not marrying your current wife sooner with how long you've known her? Because you've been divorced for a very long time.
1: Yes.
3: You do?
1: Yes.
3: I could see that.
1: Yeah. Matter of fact, when we decided to get hitched, I told her, I said, you're the one I should have been with from the get-go.
3: Yeah, I agree with
2: that. Stop it. I just got the chills. You never say stuff like that. You're going to make me cry.
1: Once in a while, I say stuff like that.
3: That's how we landed.
1: And then I sang her a song. I sang her a song. Did you know that I sang to her?
2: No way.
1: I don't want to wait. Okay, let's get back to this. And we got to take a break. People answered this friggin' survey. The question was, what is your biggest regret in life related to? So far, we've only gotten to romantic relationships. There are plenty more regrets to go through. We'll be back in a couple of minutes.
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10: Yeah, we gotta go. But we gotta wrap this deal up. Regrets, they can get you. By damn, they'll keep you up at night. So here's the deal. Folks answered this here survey. They did. And the question was, what's your biggest regret related to? Here's what we covered already. 22% of people said they ain't got a one. No regrets. 15% of folks said it was related to a romantic relationship. Here's where we go next. 10%. Where do we start with this, Josh? 10% said career or work. Where the hell do we start? I'll tell you the number one regret that Josh and I had as far as our career together now, 30 years in the business together, or near there, 27, 28. We used to say this a lot. I don't know if we still feel this way. We haven't talked about it in a while, but our biggest regret for a while was simply this. We should have been dicks.
11: Yeah, we might be in a better spot. Mm-hmm.
10: Here's why we say that.
11: Financially, I mean.
10: Financially is exactly right. We have, whether you believe it or not, we have, I think, been very accommodating in our career.
11: Bosses would agree.
10: More often than not, we committed ourselves to be team players, flexible when it comes to damn near everything and anything around here to try to be team players and keep the ball rolling. The dicks that we used to work with, see, here's the thing. The dicks were not team players. Somehow they made more money. Now, that's great.
11: For doing a lot less
10: for
11: work.
10: For doing
11: nobody
10: a lot less work.
11: Anything.
10: And that's wonderful for them. You should know that the dicks are gone. The dicks didn't stay long. So you see where we're at?
12: Yeah.
10: We kind of regret not being dicks. Because maybe we'd be rich, but at the same time, I'm glad we weren't dicks because that gave us the opportunity to stay here.
11: And we wouldn't like ourselves very much. I think that it would be kind of, I wouldn't like acting that way.
12: I think Nick would be fine. But I think, yeah, that would keep you up at night.
11: He'd be fine on his luxury boat on Lake Minnetonka.
10: Ashley's cool not lying. I'd be cool if I was considered the dick of the building, and maybe I am.
11: You would not.
10: 8% of people said they regret. Again, the question is, what is your biggest regret in life related to? 8% of people said family relationship. Sure, you punched your dad or something. You can't take that back.
12: Yeah, I probably every woman, I regret how I treated my mom when I was a teenager. I wish I could take a lot of that back.
11: It is weird how that goes. My daughter is such a sweet person, but her and my wife were at each other's throats from the time she was maybe 13 to 16. Now they're very close, but those guys couldn't get along on about anything during that time.
12: My mom is, I consider her like my best friend now, and I don't think it's possible for me to say I love you enough to make up for those years of just being a terrible, terrible teenager.
10: 7% of people said their biggest regret in life is related to money.
12: Yep, that's me.
11: Made ding, some ding, mistakes, ding. But I think it makes me appreciate things more, be better about it.
10: 6% of people said their biggest regret in life was related to education. You know, Josh, if I could do it all over again, I'd get an education.
11: Yeah, me too.
10: 5% of people said children. Sure, I get it. You made a kid. That kid turned out to be a moron and a waste of time. That's just one example that I came up with. Maybe that's... Can you guys give me another example of how you would regret children?
12: I wonder if they grew up to, like, do something terrible.
10: That's what I said, yeah. Your kid grew up to be a moron.
11: Yeah, I was going to say, I wonder if other parents feel this way. When we were deciding, okay, do we want to have another one? I did worry, like, what if they grow up and murder us? You know, is there a chance that we're putting ourselves...
10: Well, there's always that chance. Yeah.
12: I mean, I had that thought.
11: You did, too?
12: I think it's normal. You're like, what if they're one of those kids that kill their parents?
11: Yeah, we're going to do our absolute best, but I don't want to get Lizzie Borden all of a sudden.
10: Uh-huh. 4% of people, their biggest regret in life was related to friendships. Yeah, you hang out with a bunch of losers or something like that.
11: I kind of like hanging out with losers, to be honest with you.
10: Pick the wrong friend. 4% regretted something health-related. You know, I got a kick out of this. An old guy that I know, he said if he could do it all over again, he'd change one thing. And, you know, could be anything, right? You know what he said? He said, I wish I would have taken better care of my teeth.
11: I've heard older people say that before.
10: He said, now that I'm an old guy and I never took care of my teeth, he said, the pain and the money that I'm coughing up now to try to get these friggin' tombstones straightened out, he said, it's miserable. Could have gone in any direction. He went teeth.
11: You know, I got to thank Dental Babe Jesus, who we haven't heard from in a little bit, who she got me to floss. She was influential in me flossing. Now I floss. Do you guys know that about me?
12: I'm so proud of you.
10: I did not know this.
11: Yeah, I floss now.
10: You floss.
11: Before it was twice a year. I'd go into the office and they'd do it for me, but now it's a few times a week. I'm not like a regular flosser, but outside of just a few times a week, much better than it used to be.
10: So closing out this conversation, people were asked, what is your biggest regret in life most related to? 8% of people said it's not health, it's not friendships, it's not children, education, money, family relationships, career or work, romantic relationships. 8% of people said, I regret something else. You know what that means, right? They murdered somebody.
12: Yep. First stop.
10: They can't even say it out loud.
11: Yeah,
10: all they can do is define it as something else. They murdered somebody.
11: Yeah, they don't want to incriminate themselves.
12: There's a crime there. Back to that kids one about how people said they regret things having to do with kids. Pro Painter Jesus makes a good point. They said, well, it could be not having kids. They regret not having kids, or they regret not having more kids.
11: Sure.
10: So you're telling me
12: that's an option, too.
10: There's somebody out there who regrets not having kids?
12: I think there's a decent amount of people, yeah.
11: If I would have started younger, I mean, I come from a big family. I would have had a big family.
12: If I didn't have to carry them, I'd have more.
11: Oh, meaning get pregnant?
12: Yeah, that's a lot.
10: Now you guys are wired different.
12: That took a toll.
10: You're wired different. We got
11: to
10: go.
11: We do. Congratulations to Flight Simulator Jesus. He's becoming a journeyman carpenter today. Happy birthday to Desiree. 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

0: sorry.
1: It's been a while, like all of 12 hours, since we had a great time at Mystic Lake Amphitheater. Be back there tomorrow for our night with Stained. Heck yeah. Make sure you're there to see Stained and Seether with us in Shakopee. 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

Is it of any surprise to you that Lenny Kravitz has become a Ken doll? Yeah, Barbie just made that announcement last week, and the amount of thirsty comments on a Lenny Kravitz Ken doll post has me a little concerned. Cool down, ladies. Keep your pants on, please. This is a Barbie we're talking about. I digress. Lindsay Marie with From Ashes to New. Die for You on 93X.

the big screen. Yes, it's Linkin Park, Unshatter. Set for a theatrical release September 30th, though. This Friday, we'll get the soundtrack to the movie. A companion live album called Unshatter, live in Sao Paulo, due out on Friday. You want to see the movie, though, right? 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

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And Halloween isn't so far out. 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
1: I'm Derek Madden. Here's what's up. The Warning are on a roll. The Mexican trio just became the first Latin band to top the rock charts with their latest single, Kerosene. You may have heard that one here on 93X. Well, now the band has a couple of special gigs lined up. First up is a Vikings game against the Niners in Mexico City, where the band will play at halftime. And then they'll kick off their world tour at Estadio GNP Seguros. Sorry if I butchered that. A 60,000-seater in that very same city.
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Godsmack. Good morning. We're looking forward to a great night with Godsmack. Like, next month, right? At the Armory. That's happening. And, well, we want you to be a part of that. Take a peek. Our concert calendar is online. New season. So many new shows to look forward to.

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1: Ashley was telling us that she's made the mistake of joining a fantasy football. But you're disappointed in the setup so far this year. The commissioner, who we've now learned has the same level of creativity as a fourth grader, the commissioner has decided, because every fantasy football league has to have that dramatic last place finisher punishment. Some of it's brilliant.
2: Oh, there's good ones.
1: This one is not. Ashley's upset. She says, we've got such a lame punishment for our last place finisher. The commissioner decided that the last place finisher and the second to last place finisher would have some chicken McNugget eating contest. And you were saying,
3: honestly, I think their biggest mistake was not asking my husband what he thinks would be a good idea, because he would have came up with something sadistic.
2: And a few people have texted in sadistic ones.
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1: So Ashley was saying earlier, if the brother or sisterhood, our wonderful listening audience, has a better idea for a fantasy football last place punishment, she'd love for you to text in your ideas. 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
3: Yeah.
1: Okay, loser has to enlist in the armed forces.
2: I don't know if the armed forces would want that.
3: Just change the trajectory of your life forever.
2: How about this one? 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The loser has to go to a bingo hall and yell bingo after every single ball.
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2: You're going to have a 70-year-old woman murder you.
3: Yeah, I don't want to get beat with a cane.
1: They would.
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Metallica's on tour in 2027. I mean, what else do we need to say? We're sending one winner to the M72 tour in San Diego and dropping them in the snake pit.

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has begun. 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We've got grizzly bears pounding salmon by the water and the chunkiest bears on the planet on life. 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

can't recall the name of any of my high school teachers. Just remembered the important stuff, I guess. Lindsay Marie, halfway through your work week, halfway through your work day. Thanks for spending your lunch break with me. I appreciate the company. Queuing up a few new jams from Motionless and White. Sleep Theory here in just a few. Dayseeker first. It's 93X.

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job, and I work very hard at being mediocre at it. Trust me. Thanks for doing 9 to 5 with us and then some. Lindsay Marie, your afternoon MC with New Motionless and White. 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

Look at us on the other side of the work week. Well done. Just gotta make it to the weekend. We'll get there. Eventually. Before we kick off the weekend, we'll find ourselves at Mystic Lake Amphitheater again. Fill you in on

0: Three things to know about the new song from Sleep Theory.
1: One. Words Are Worthless is about trying to save the person you love while realizing you can't live without them either way. Two. It's from the band's debut album, Afterglow, which has over 500 million

0: We've got another concert at Mystic Lake Amphitheater this week, and it's tomorrow night. The Boardwalk Kitchen and Bar. 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
2: Ashley was telling us that she's made the mistake of joining a fantasy football. 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The commissioner, who we've now learned has the same level of creativity as a fourth grader, the commissioner has decided, because every fantasy football league has to have that dramatic last place finisher punishment. Some of it's brilliant.
3: Oh, there's good ones.
2: This one is not. Ashley's upset. She says, "We've got such a lame punishment for our last place finisher. The commissioner decided that the last place finisher and the second to last place finisher would have some chicken McNugget eating contest." And you were saying,
4: honestly, I think their biggest mistake was not asking my husband what he thinks would be a good idea, because he would have came up with something sadistic.
2: I
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5: Oh, yeah.
2: So Ashley was saying earlier, if the brother or sisterhood, our wonderful listening audience, has a better idea for a fantasy football last place punishment, she'd love for you to text in your ideas. 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
4: Yeah.
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3: How about this one? 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The loser has to go to a bingo hall and yell bingo after every single ball.
4: No.
3: You're going to have a 70-year-old woman murder you.
4: Yeah, I don't want to get beat with a cane.
2: They would.
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Them bones, yes. Now that it's not 90 degrees, let's go ahead and put up the Halloween decorations. HOA be damned. We've got some good stuff. Yeah, we're the inflatable house.

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0: Looks like Kyler Murray's head is okay. He'll be our QB1 this weekend as the undefeated Minnesota Vikings truck into week 3. Should be a great game on Sunday. 3:05 kickoff in Tampa Bay. 93X.
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2: I'm Derek Madden. Here's what's up. The Warning are on a roll. The Mexican Trio just became the first Latin band to top the rock charts with their latest single, Kerosene. You may have heard that one here on 93X. Well, now the band has a couple of special gigs lined up. First up is a Vikings game against the Niners in Mexico City, where the band will play at halftime. And then they'll kick off their world tour at Estadio GNP Seguros. Sorry if I butchered that. A 60,000-seater in that very same city.
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New Avatar crying fire in the nonstop blitz. That's precisely why they got that invite to open up for Metallica on the M72 tour. Limp Bizkit will be joining them, and you've got an opportunity to experience it all from the snake pit with another password, another keyword that could send you to San Diego in the snake pit after 2 on 93X.

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Also, winning a flyaway trip to see Metallica in San Diego from the Snake Pit. Echoes down before 3. Yo, it's Pablo sliding in with Bad Omens.

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0: Here are three things to know about the new song from Wage War.
1: 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Blindfold is from Wage War's new 5-song EP. It calls me by name.
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0: Yeah, that band just keeps getting better and better. New rock from Wage War. Blindfold. Really nice guys, too. That's Pablo here. Not necessarily better, just different. And different is good. Heads up, we have new digits. New phone number. Who dis? 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
2: Ashley was telling us that she's made the mistake of joining a fantasy football. 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The commissioner, who we've now learned has the same level of creativity as a fourth grader, the commissioner has decided, because every fantasy football league has to have that dramatic last place finisher punishment. Some of it's brilliant.
3: Oh, there's good ones.
2: This one is not. Ashley's upset. She says, we've got such a lame punishment for our last place finisher. The commissioner decided that the last place finisher and the second to last place finisher would have some chicken McNugget eating contest. And you were saying,
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3: 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The loser has to go to a bingo hall and yell bingo after every single ball.
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3: You're going to have a 70-year-old woman murder you.
4: Yeah, I don't want to get beat with a cane.
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3: Soak up that sunshine today, friends. Clouds are on the way for tomorrow, all the way through Sunday. I don't know, maybe sunshine on Friday here and there, but yeah. Clouds and rain on the way for tomorrow. 52 northbound, you backed up at Plato Boulevard. There's an accident, 494 northbound at Carlson Parkway, and you're slow in Egan, 35E southbound between Randolph and Shepherd Road. Rise against. It kills me.

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amazing how much I still love that man's voice. Chris Cornell, Soundgarden, starting our blitz. It's Pablo here with them. Tickets again today before we're done blitzing. Unwrapped, an acoustic holiday, Thursday, December 3, Target Center with Smith & Myers of Shinedown. Stick around. Nickelback featuring John 5 on the guitar. Rattle the

the rock outfit. Orgy, forced to pull out of the opening duties of the final dates of the Freaks on Parade tour with Rob Zombie and Marilyn Manson for undisclosed reasons. Death Punch, Eye of the Storm in a Blitz. Over.

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10: Hopefully you enjoyed a whole bunch of sunshine today because the clouds, well, they pop back up tomorrow. Chance of rain and clouds all the way through Sunday. And maybe sunshine a bit here and there on Friday. So we'll see. 52 northbound slow at Plato Boulevard. Traffic building on the crosstown. 62 eastbound at France and Xerxes. 494 northbound slow at Carlson Parkway. And you're backed up in Eagan. 35 east southbound at Randolph. Evanescence, who will you follow?

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0: sorry, who'd you say you were again?
1: Ozzy
0: Osbourne? Well, you, my friend, are no William Shatner. If you've not seen video of William Shatner on stage at Riot Fest this past weekend, holy shat. Covering Ozzy's Crazy Train, worth your time to dial up now and watch on YouTube. So good. I love the Shat, man. Seriously, The Unexplained, that TV show rules. Breaking Benjamin here last night. Awaken.

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0: That drops 1 week from this Friday. Friends That I Don't Like, debut album from Dexter and the Moon Rocks. For you Western space grunge lovers, yes, that tune Freaking Out will be on the album. They've dropped EPs, but folks been waiting for this debut album for a while now. Finally out, October 2. It's Pablo here. You will freak the F out if you win this flyaway trip. Metallica, the global assault called M72 rolls on in the new year. Your chance to see the show where it stops in San Diego from the Snake Pit. I've been in that pit. It's amazing. You're so close to everyone in the band. Papa Het will sweat on you. Or Lars will hand you a stick. Give him a crisp high five. Guarantee you're that damn close. Your chance to win before 7 p.m. tonight. Stick around.
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5: After today, you'll be asking yourself, does the sun even exist? It's supposed to get cloudy tomorrow all the way through Sunday. Rain pops up here and there. Dude. Coon Rapids, Highway 10 westbound slow at Hanson Boulevard and Round Lake Boulevard. Crosstown, 62 eastbound slow at Bloomington Ave. Highway 52 northbound slow at Plato Boulevard this evening. And you're backed up in Eagan, 35 east southbound at Randolph and Shepherd Road.
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0: 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Here's more rock.

Jim Croce says you're welcome, STP. Look it up. If you love songs performed on the acoustic guitar, you will love this 93X Unwrapped. For the holidays, getting you something different this year. Stripped down acoustic performances and storytelling all night long from Brent and Zach. Shine down in the house. All in one night, this show is awesome. Ice Nine Kills, Zach, and Dario from Black Label. The Funeral Portrait, Return to Dust, The Warning, December 3, Target Center. 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

0: No, it's massive, all right. Thank you for asking. 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
2: Ashley was telling us that she's made the mistake of joining a fantasy football. 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The commissioner, who we've now learned has the same level of creativity as a fourth grader, the commissioner has decided, because every fantasy football league has to have that dramatic last place finisher punishment. Some of it's brilliant.
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2: This one is not. Ashley's upset. She says, we've got such a lame punishment for our last place finisher. The commissioner decided that the last place finisher and the second to last place finisher would have some chicken McNugget eating contest. And you were saying...
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5: Oh, yeah.
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3: How about this one? 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The loser has to go to a bingo hall and yell bingo after every single ball.
4: No.
3: You're going to have a 70-year-old woman murder you.
4: Yeah, I don't want to get beat with a cane.
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That's it, friends. 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Juicy, jumbly, bubbly butt day. In the rear view, it's Pablo Amarola, Kevin Kellum. And he's in next to Rock Your Night. Y'all have a good one. Enjoy your life. Three Doors Down.

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1: 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Words Are Worthless is about trying to save the person you love while realizing you can't live without them either way. Two. It's from the band's debut album, Afterglow, which has over 500 million streams.